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1: Do this, Pat, because you and Brad talked about this earlier with players. Let's say players that were, in this anonymous, interview, if there was, all of these, different things that were talked about, and they're saying, no, if there's a salary cap, we're done playing. We're not stepping back on the field. Let's say they took that hard stance, and let's say owners didn't back off of that. So now what owners are going to do is take collegiate players, take guys, take replacement players like they did in 1994 and put them on the field. It would probably take about 5 to 10 years before you start getting real baseball players to the level of like the Pedro Armstrongs, the Shohei Ohtanis, before you finally start getting superstars back into the league again. Would you support that? If that,
2: what do you mean by that? What do you mean it would take 5 to 10 years?
1: Well, because you would have the draft, you would have the college players coming out. It would be a whole new thing. They would have to restructure everything. So by the time you get the college players out and do the draft and everything, all of those stars that are developing, it's going to take that long for you to start seeing superstars back in the league again. You could see a superstar pitcher in the next 3 or 4 years if he gets drafted out of college, but they're not going to be going up against the PCAs. They're not going to be going up against because those guys still aren't playing baseball. And I know this is never going to happen. I know this is
2: How long do you think this lockout would last?
1: Well, if players aren't going to budge and owners really want the salary cap, and if these players aren't going to come back underneath the salary cap, owners might just say, screw it. Fine. You don't want to come back? Fine. We're going to hire replacement players, and then we're going to start our draft all over again with players coming out of college, but we're going to implement the salary cap and salary floor that we want. We don't need you guys to come back. We'll find new players.
2: I mean, so you're telling me PCA and Shohei Ohtani would never play Major League Baseball again?
1: Under that thought process, yes. If you're telling me, if the players that are in this anonymous thing are telling you, hey, if there's a cap or a floor, we're not moving. And if every negotiation coming back from the owners starts with the cap and the floor because they want it, what do you think the alternative is? Somebody has to either stop and drop to the floor and let somebody walk all over them, or both sides stand their ground and we either don't have any baseball or we have baseball starting all over again.
2: I think it's more likely that we don't have any baseball rather than Major League Baseball owners using replacement players.
1: Stadium to stay empty for that long? I think we have replacement players by March.
2: I hope so. That's depressing me to think of a reality where that happens. I don't think it's gonna. Yeah. I'm just refusing to believe it. I'm refusing to believe that there would be replacement players. And then more likely is that there is just there is this delayed start to the season. There is a suspension to the start of the season, and the season is locked out, and we miss 40, 60, 80 games before they finally reach an agreement, rather than the owners just saying, screw you, we're going to use replacement players. We don't care if we only have a half full ballpark. We'll do that. I can't see it happening. I refuse to believe it. Maybe I'll be naive.
1: I don't believe it either. Like, I do believe that at some point you're going to get something that constructs a deal and we have baseball again, because again, both sides are going to see the fact that they're losing money and not being able to do the things that they need to do. Players more so than owners when they're not getting paid, right? But because most of these owners have other ventures outside of the baseball team. Most owners are still making money. Most of these players, sure, they have endorsements, but I mean, it's not what their baseball contracts are. Outside of the Ohtanis and the PCAs and all of the major superstars in baseball, baseball doesn't do a great job of marketing. So there's not a lot of players that have a ton of endorsement deals because they've always done a crap job of marketing. So the players are probably going to have to bend before the owners, and the owners know that. But if you're telling me

0: that Bryce Harper is, you know, because he's been the biggest voice of this out loud and not caring what people think, that we're not getting a salary cap and we won't have a salary cap. I mean, what are you going to do?
1: I think event. I just, again, I eventually think there will be an agreement. There will be. There will be. I can't do it. I can't enter that headspace of negativity. We got football on the horizon. College football is back. I can't think about it. March, April, and there not being baseball, or there being replacement players. And there's, you know, watching a Yankee game and it's not Aaron Judge.
0: Losing baseball somebody else, would be more devastating than either one of my divorces. Period. End of story.
1: And I know you're not kidding. I know you're not lying. 310-840-4910. By the way, we have a text from a 954 number a couple of segments ago. We had a smorgasbord of phone calls. So we bounced around. We took a caller that was, it got a little uncomfortable, but he was coming from a good place. He was complimenting when I posted the video of me deadlifting. And then he went on to say that he used to bench 500, squat 700, deadlift 700 pounds. Absolute, sounds like a behemoth of a man. But then he wanted to ask about the Lions. We had a phone caller then after that asking about, saying he was sick of Alabama football. And I forget what the other one was about. Oh, I think it was actually Alabama. What was Rod and Lake? No, I got the Alabama one. We had Mr. Positive in Michigan asking about the Lions, and the caller in the middle, Rod and Lake Havasu. I forget what he wanted to call about. Either
0: it
1: way,
0: was, maybe it was this baseball.
1: It was baseball. It was about the CBA talks. And so maybe that does prove this texter's point that I couldn't remember that second call. But 954 number says that was just an absolute waste of a segment. The stupidest phone calls. Hey, we.
0: So call in. Call in 954. You give us a good phone call.
1: And the caller in the middle, Rod and Lake Havasu. I forget what he wanted to call about. Either
0: it
1: way.
0: Was, maybe it was this baseball.
1: It was baseball. It was about the CBA talks. And so maybe that does prove this texter's point that I couldn't remember that second call. But 954 number says that was just an absolute waste of a segment. The stupidest phone calls. Hey, we.
0: So call in. Call in 954. You give us a good phone call.
1: 404910. All right, we'll take a short break. And hey, like I said, we don't know what kind of quality of phone calls we're going to get. You call in. That's the beauty of live radio, baby. We hope all the calls are great, even the ones that are bad, even the ones that maybe lack some good oomph or quality. Again, we're happy to react to them either way. 310-840-4910. We'll continue on with some hot or cold when we come back. Jalen Hurts had an interesting interview with GQ magazine, and he basically said a whole lot of nothing in a lot of his answers, but he did give a little bit of insight on what the heck is going on or what happened with him and AJ Brown. We'll hit on that. If the Ravens might get a new contract extension deal done with Lamar Jackson before the start of the season, and a little bit of U.S. Open and Major League Baseball scoreboard update as well when we return. I'm Pat Boyle. This is BetMGM Tonight on Westwood One Sports.
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amaze me. I got so fed up with this song during the World Cup. This is Britain fans, Great Britain fans, singing this after every game. It got so annoying. But now that I've got a couple of months and I don't have to hear it every damn day, especially all the arrogant England fans that thought they were going to win the World Cup, it is an all-time banger of a song. It really is. It was just the World Cup and the England fans that ruined it for me for a couple of weeks. Welcome on back, BetMGM tonight, Westwood One Sports. I'm Pat Boyle. We'll get producer Brandon Combs back in the mix in just a second for some more hot or cold. Let's get you a quick update here on some baseball scores. In case you missed it before, we went a perfect 6-for-6

0: and let's go streaking tonight. We went a perfect 5 for 5 last night. Everybody on the crew picks one batter to get a hit. We have been absolutely crushing it. You know who's been crushing it tonight? Much to my pleasure as a Yankee fan, as somebody that occasionally does some post-game shows for the Yankees. That's right, Combs. I know you like to remind me every time. How about the Mets crushing the Rays 10-4 right now in Tampa in the rubber game of that series? Let's go. Make that lead in that AL East a little bit slimmer. Juan Soto hit his 23rd bomb of the year. And the Mets have just been pouring it on here in the last couple of innings, getting an extra few runs of insurance. So the Mets are about to take 2 out of 3 from the Rays. Giants lead the Pirates 5-3. Again, every game critical right now for the Pirates. That one is in the bottom of the 10th. Pittsburgh actually came back in that game. They trailed 3-1, got a run in the bottom of the 7th. And then O'Neill Cruz on an infield single in the bottom of the 8th tied it up. So the Giants just got 2 in the top of the 10th. Pirates are going to have to answer. Otherwise, they'll fall back to 4 games under .500. Both of these teams, Tigers and the Twins, their seasons are, you know, basically just about over. Twins still with a remote shot at the AL Central or a wild card spot. But what's happening tonight is not helping their cause. Down 5-1 against Detroit in the bottom of the 6th. And, yeah, not getting anybody with runners in scoring position. That's been the Twins' issue for most of the season. Brewers still lead the Cubbies 6-5. It's another offensive slugfest in Wrigleyville. David Peterson struggled. But the big story is the Cubs hammering Jacob Mizorowski, who's still in the game. 4 innings pitched, 5 hits, 5 earned. He does have 5 strikeouts. His ERA still remains under 2, but Bregman took him deep. He had a RBI single from Tyrone Taylor. He had a 2-run single from Alex Bregman. But then the Brew Crew answered back in the 4th with a sack bunt. Nobody bunts like the Brewers, baby. Nobody bunts. Nobody plays small ball like Pat Murphy and the Brew Crew. And then you had Andrew Vaughn, William Contreras singles. And right now the Brewers have the bases juiced with 1 out in the top of the 5th as they are looking to pull away in that race for the NL Central. Bottom of the 6th, White Sox, Astros scoreless. Both division leaders in a big, big game. Yankees, Angels still to come. Cardinals, Dodgers still to come as well. The D-backs shut out the Phillies. That was a massive win for Arizona. They win that one 1-0 behind basically Johnny Holstaff. They had 7 different pitchers pitch in that game. Andrew Painter went 7 innings of shutout baseball for the Phillies, but their setup man, Jonathan Bolin, who had been solid all year, and I think he's been getting hammered his last couple of appearances. He gave up the 1 run, and that was all that was needed. So there's your scoreboard update for Major League Baseball. Let's get you some tennis scores here. U.S. Open, because it has been a wild and a wacky day. And right now, in prime time, the reigning U.S. Open champion, Carlos Alcaraz, down a set to the big serving Portuguese player, Jaime Faria. Again, Alcaraz's first tournament in 4.5 months, had the wrist surgery, pulled out of the French Open, had to pull out of Wimbledon, and Alcaraz got through in straight sets in this first round matchup, but he is going to have to come from behind tonight to beat Faria. It is and Alcaraz faced break points in the first service game of the second set. It's 1-love in the second set, and Alcaraz just broke serve. So there you go. Alcaraz up 2-0 now in the second set and well on his way to mounting a comeback charge against Jaime Faria, who's having the season of his career. Earlier today, the top-ranked American man, Ben Shelton, he had to really grind it out with the big-serving Pole, Hubie Hurkacz, who really is a top 15, top 20 player, but he's had a lot of injuries over the last year, so his ranking is outside the top 40. And he's been playing some really good ball lately. Shelton was able to weather the storm and win it in 4 tight sets. Ben Shelton is a fun watch, man, and he is in Carlos Alcaraz's quarter. So if you're rooting for an American man to win the U.S. Open and win a Grand Slam for the first time since 2003 when Andy Roddick did it, Ben Shelton, I think, is the best hope to do so. Although big foe, Francis Tiafoe, fresh off of going to the finals at the Cincinnati Masters, he won his first round match in 5 against the big serving American Martin Dahm. He leads another big server, Rei Sakamoto, right now, 2 sets to love. Tiafoe trying to finish that one off in straight sets. Tommy Paul, another American that has outside chance of maybe going far. He's up 2 sets to love. So it's been a great day for the American men. Young Michael Zhang, who was an NCAA champion, he also won. Zach Spida, another young American, he won. And then it was in a battle of American men, Alex Mickelson and Brandon Nakashima, who's been having an awesome summer inside the top 20 in the world. Mickelson crushed him in straight sets. So earlier in primetime, women's world number one, Aryna Sabalenka played a qualifier, 6-1, 6-1. Total domination, although she has been a shell of herself this year. So I think that women's tournament for the U.S. Open, absolutely wide open. And my pick to win it last week was Coco Gauff. Coco won Cincinnati. She's going to be playing tomorrow in primetime against a former top 10 player, Paula Badosa. So that's what's going on at the U.S. Open. 310-840-4910. We will take a short break. And we'll have a lengthy final, or excuse me, we'll take a short break, not a final segment. We'll have a big segment next with some more hot or cold items with producer Brandon Combs, but figured get you guys a scoreboard update on what's going on with baseball in the U.S. Open. You can hit me up on Twitter at PatBoyle44, and you can call or text the show at 310-840-4910. But the latest on Jalen Hurts and A.J. Brown and whether or not the Ravens might be rolling out a fresh, big new contract for Lamar Jackson before the season starts. We'll hit on both of those when we come back. This is BetMGM Tonight, right here on Westwood One Sports.
1: College football is back. 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Will Arch Manning live up to the hype? And what will Lane Kiffin's first season at LSU look like? 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
1: Two. Yeah.
2: What's the issue with Snay? Is it just the fact that they are very, I mean, they look evil? And they can just strike really quickly, and they could be venomous and kill you. Yeah. What's the hatred for snakes?
1: So I blame my mom for this. I love you, Mom. Love you to death. But my mom was one of those who she would watch like horror films and stuff like that, and she loves horror films, and now I do too as an adult. But she was one of those people that couldn't watch them alone, and me as a young child was the one who was subject to watching them with her. So certain things got to me at a young age, and the one that stuck is snakes. Like sharks too. She always made me watch Jaws with her, and I like, but now I like researching sharks. I've actually, you know, gotten in a cage and fed sharks before. Like I think they're cool.
2: Really?
1: I can't do it with snakes. Anaconda. She made me watch Anaconda. I would think I was like 8 years old. And ever since then, man, I don't do snakes.
2: Because of Jaws, that's the reason even now as a grown man in my 30s, and I love the ocean. I take my, you know, when we go to the Jersey Shore for vacation, me and my nephews, like we go in the ocean every single day. But there is, when we're like playing.
1: You're crazy. No. If I'm in a cage, I'll go in the ocean. I will not swim in the ocean. No, that's open water.
2: Oh, my God.
1: Are you kidding me? You're just moving food, Pat. You're not even protected.
2: You know, you got as high of a chance as like getting killed in a car crash as you do getting bit by a shark.
1: Yeah, I don't want to take the chance on either of them.
2: So you're not going to drive?
1: One of them, I have never to drive. I have to travel. I have to get around.
2: You don't have to. Work. You don't have to drive.
1: I don't have to go swimming in the ocean.
2: All right, you got a fair point there, but come on, dude. You tell me, like, some of my favorite moments in life being in the ocean, being in the sea with the Wibobo ball, the ball that skips along the water. Me and my nephew do that for hours, but when they do overthrow me, and I got to swim out, like, you know, 50 feet, because of Jaws, I as soon as I grab that ball, I book it back, man. Like, I've never swam faster in my life than swimming back, because I always do feel like, God forbid, anything grabs my foot. But that's not going to be a reason why I would never swim in the ocean.
1: It wouldn't happen if you just went to a lake and did that. I mean, we've got Lake Michigan over here. I mean, you get waves almost just as good as the ocean on Lake Michigan. So
2: you get waves in a lake?
1: Oh, Lake Michigan? Oh, yeah. Sometimes Lake Michigan, the waves will get so bad that they'll actually come up onto Lakeshore Drive.
2: What?
1: Yes.
2: How does a lake form waves? There's no tides.
1: Well, first of all, it's the largest lake in the United States. And second of all, large tankers and stuff are on Lake Michigan. So yeah, there's all sorts of way. I mean, and I'm telling you, when the tide rolls in, whoo. Oh yeah.
2: Okay. All right. So anyway, so you hate sharks, you won't swim in the ocean. I'm afraid of sharks, but I will swim in the ocean. Had a pet snake, but I also do not ever want to be caught having to fend for my life or fend off a snake because, yes, man, you don't know if it's venomous and the fact that it could just, like, your reaction time is not fast enough. It really isn't. And I see videos of people, like, seeing a snake and they just grab it by the back of the neck because that's the best part to grab it because even though it can unhinge its jaw, it can't turn its head all the way around. I'm like, dude. That looks that people make that look easy. That snake does, like, you know, it can't turn its head around, but if it turns as you're going to grab it and just gets you, man, you could die.
1: Yeah.
2: So yeah, I don't know how a car got into this woman. I don't know how a snake got in this woman's car, let alone a 3-foot bull snake, and she found it at a bank drive-thru. But that is some messed up stuff, man. If all of a sudden and we did the first time we did 3 bad headlines, it was the snake in the kid's football helmet. It's the fact that they are so slithery and silent that you never would have expected a snake in either of those locations.
1: Oh, the story of the guy who, that's the other one. I when I was like 8 years old, my mom told me the story of the.

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Linnell Willingham here on Westwood One Sports Night. One final segment to go. If it ever goes bad for me as a sports radio host, big voice guy, I know that I'm coming for your bag. We wrap the show up the same way each and every night. Gerard Denton Day puts the show to bed. I can only imagine what he's got in store for.

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Y'all know our fans are like family to us, and family watches out for each other, especially when we're out riding. So before you or your crew get on your motorcycles, make sure you're good to ride. Even one drink could be too many. 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

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Chat's been relatively sane tonight, and I appreciate that. It makes me feel better. I will sleep better tonight. My conscience will be more clear. So I thank you for that. If you want to hit us up in the chat, like I said, just search Westwood One Sports Night. There is a story out of the NBA that honestly should have been viewed as a positive and a plus for the association, but in reality, I think at the end of the day, it's going to be viewed as a net negative here. Remember that investigation we've been following?

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The Las Vegas Raiders have made it official. They've got their guy. Kirk Cousins will start a quarterback in week one for the Raiders. And their first round, first overall draft pick, Fernando Mendoza, will sit on the bench and watch. No. He won't watch. He'll sit on the bench with a little iPad. Oh, guys, hey, I'm just happy to be here. Really excited. Super excited to be here, Fernando Mendoza. And watch Kirk Cousins lead what is supposed to be Mendoza's franchise. It's why you draft the guy first overall who's a quarterback, is to lead. But Kirk Cousins is the starter. I've given you this analogy before, and I want to go back. I want to go right back to it. Is imagine Christmas morning. You wake up. You've been asking, pleading for years for a trampoline, and you get up Christmas morning. I remember vividly when I was 13 years old, begging for a Kindle. Really wanted to read. How nerdy is that? I want a Kindle this year so that I can read the little online books. Sure enough. Christmas morning, rip open a package, and as soon as they get past the wrapper, it says Amazon across this little pack. It's about Kindle-sized, by the way. And I was so excited. Ah, this is all I wanted. This is what I asked for. Then I slowly ripped the Amazon box open. It is hit.

0: you don't have to stop the presses on this one. A billionaire lied to you. We love to idolize the rich and famous, don't we? We love to look at Steve Ballmer and think, what a nice guy. That he can walk into the NBA, own the Clippers, can reverse a negative culture that Donald Sterling had built with the Clippers, the owner at the time who had made these racist remarks, been banned from the NBA, and now Steve Ballmer comes in to save the day. A billionaire is going to save us. We can trust him because he's such a fun-loving character. Wrong. That same billionaire was just fined $30 million for trying to circumnavigate the cap in the NBA by secretly paying Kawhi Leonard money that was separate from his contract to keep him happy in Los Angeles. Steve Ballmer has been suspended for a year by the NBA. Fined $30 million. Kawhi fined $700,000. The Clippers will lose 5 first-round draft picks. They will not draft the first round again until the year 2034. The NBA brought the hammer down on the Clippers. They will not be duped by a billionaire. You know, I want to take you back to a year ago when Steve Ballmer, this is September 4th of 2025, so almost a year to the day, when Ballmer sat down with ESPN and gave his first interviews on this topic, on the idea that this scandal was afoot, on the idea that people like Pablo Torre, this independent journalist, this podcaster, that they were creating rumors that Ballmer and the Clippers were circumnavigating the cap. Here's Ballmer saying that, look, whether we like it or not, we are going to play by these rules.
1: We, the Clippers, have abided by the salary cap circumvention rules because that's the right thing to do. I happen, for what it's worth, to think it's a very important rule in terms of promoting competitiveness and equal playing field across the league. But whether I agreed with it or not, it's the rule. And we've absolutely abided by that.
0: Manipulation. Steve Ballmer, knowing in the back of his mind exactly what the Clippers were doing, decides to go on national television and play the good guy. There are rules. And even if we don't like the rules, we still play by them. Even if we have been hampered by these rules for years. We feel like they might be unfair. But they're the rules, so we play by them. They're the rules, we respect them. He's telling you that as if you're an idiot, knowing exactly what the Clippers have done. The Clippers have not played by the rules. The Clippers have not done things the right way. And in the same interview, if manipulation's the word, because he's trying to manipulate the situation, manipulate the court of public opinion. He wants you to think that Ballmer is telling you the truth, for you to think the Clippers are innocent, for you to think, oh my goodness, that a Pablo Torre would disparage the great name of the LA Clippers. That's what Ballmer wants you to think. We play by the rules. You're wasting our time by even interviewing us for this. To the point that Ballmer said, we welcome the investigation. Steve?
1: We welcome the league investigation. We have nothing to hide. And in fact, you know, we're glad for that opportunity also to tell our story. Since the day I bought the team, and you know the circumstances were definitely tough, we've really emphasize doing things the right way. And I want our fans to really understand that they've aligned themselves, that they support an organization that does things the right way.
0: There's a lie, and then there's getting down on your hands and knees and saying, look at me, I'm so good at playing by the rules. We're glad the NBA is investigating us. Come after us. He knows where the skeletons are. He knows they're in the closet. He knows Kawhi Leonard's gotten $28 million that has not been included in the cap. And his response is, we're glad the league's invest. Come on. Have at it. Oh, and remember, pity me, because I'm Steve Ballmer. I'm the guy that took over for Donald Sterling, the bad guy. When I came in, he used the quote, tough circumstances. When I came in, it was a tough circumstance. And you think that we would, oh my gosh, take the trust of the people and throw it away? He got that. He said, listen, Clippers fans, trust us. You can go to sleep tonight comfortably knowing the Clippers wouldn't do wrong by you. Knowing exactly the wrong that Donald Sterling and that Donald Sterling's franchise given to Steve Ballmer, who is supposed to fix it, the exact wrong that Ballmer himself had brought on the name of the LA Clippers. And all of this came from Pablo Torre, who was fired by ESPN. In the middle of all this, Torre was let go by ESPN. This is the same ESPN, mind you, that a month ago released an article saying the NBA hasn't found anything. Turns out this was not real. Only for the NBA to respond with a statement saying, well, hey, we're still finishing our investigation. Don't say that. That's untrue. And now the NBA saying very clearly, hey, ESPN, remember your whole write-off about how, oh, this is just a nothing burger. Yeah, well, it's now $30 million fine to the owner and 5 first-round draft picks pulled away from the Clippers. We're giving them the death penalty. They won't compete again for a decade of the NBA. The same company, the same four letters that had fired Torre a year ago. When Pablo was still with ESPN, he broke down exactly what's happening in LA and exactly how the NBA needed to react. Here is Pablo Torre in one of his final weeks with the network a year ago.
2: I believe this is the biggest test of Adam Silver's tenure as commissioner. He came in with Donald Sterling. That was, in retrospect, an easy call, banned for life. This, poetically almost bookending that, Ballmer coming in because of that, Ballmer now being at the heart of a story, Tony, in which he poured in $118 million over 18 months, tracking alongside secret payments no one knew about to Kawhi Leonard, that total $28 million and a no-show endorsement contract and $20 million more in a stock deal that he was signed to. We're talking about $48 million outside of the cap, paid by the richest owner in all of sports. And so the question for Adam Silver, to be blunt about this, is do the rules matter?
0: You hear that? Almost this desperation in Pablo Torre's voice, pleading. Listen to the numbers. Please, somebody, anybody, listen. I've caught the Clippers paying Kawhi Leonard money under the table. Why will no one listen to me? And in the wake of that, he loses his job. And then ESPN has Ballmer walk onto the studio set and give an hour-long wax poetic, hey, we're good guys over here. Torre screaming into the void saying, I caught this. I found this. Can anybody please put the pressure on the Clippers, on the NBA, because they are breaking the rules at an extreme level. Will no one listen to me? My job fired me. The owner is getting more airtime than I am. I'm just trying to do what's right and bring this to light. Today, Pablo Torre is a winner. Today, Pablo Torre, the guy who fought, even when the ESPNs of the world said, nothing burger, not a story. Even when the NBA could have overlooked this. Even when the Clippers and Steve Ballmer, a billionaire, he went after a billionaire when those guys said, this is nothing. Torre fought. And Torre won. And now, the only other person, because we know what's happening to Ballmer, Torre's heralded as a hero. How did Adam Silver get away with just a Wednesday evening news dump? Here's a press release. Because when Donald Sterling, when that fallout happened, Silver was very clear. He was in charge. Here's Adam Silver.
3: Accordingly, effective immediately, I am banning Mr. Sterling for life from any association with the Clippers organization or the NBA.
0: That was a decade ago. You hear how sharp, how commanding, how in charge Adam Silver is? This time it got to be a press release. I don't know. Put it out Wednesday night. Tell the world that we're not in a position right now to speak publicly and make comments via video conference and send tweet. That's how the NBA handled this. Pablo Torre, a journalist, a podcaster, put the NBA up against the wall. And Adam Silver said, fine, I'll go after one of my most beloved owners against the richest owner in the league, fine. Because this guy won't leave it alone and continues to want the right thing done in sports. I'll have to go after Steve Ballmer. And now Ballmer will not step foot in an NBA arena for a year. He'll pay $30 million, which, by the way, Ballmer makes $30 million every 10 days. I think he's going to be okay if you were worried about that. Kawhi Leonard will pay $700,000, and the Clippers will lose 5 first-round draft picks. You have tanked that organization. You have tanked that franchise for the next 10 years. One man, one Pablo Torre, who got fired in the middle of the investigation, saved the sanctity of the NBA. It's Westwood One Sports and the Westwood One Sports app. Speaking of sanctity, LSU on the college football side just ruined it. Here's the latest and a grim update with J.D. Pickell on college football. 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
14: Well, good morning, Northwest Arkansas, wherever you are in this great, big, beautiful world of ours. Welcome into the Morning Sports Beat. I am Eric G, and we are 2 days away from kickoff. 2 days away from the Arkansas Razorbacks getting the season started and the Ryan Silverfield era officially beginning, or at least how we will judge the Ryan Silverfield era. And I promise to you, all right, I am making a solemn promise as either a pimp for the football program or a shill or whatever you want to call me, because I do believe that you need to get out there and support these guys and support Ryan Silverfield. And here's what I'll say. Jump on the bandwagon early. Jump on it now, because even if this season doesn't go the way that you want it to, and next year things turn around, or the year after that things get better and Ryan Silverfield starts building a solid program here at Arkansas, you want to say you were in on the ground floor. You want to say you were there from day one, cheering him on, cheering the Razorbacks on, and you were a believer. You were there for the tough times. You weren't a Johnny come lately. You didn't just show up when things were good. You were there when things were bad. You're the diehard fan. Yeah, it's the kind of fans I love. I love the kind of fans that will constantly punish themselves because they are that loyal to a school or a logo or a town or whatever. I'm kind of that fan. I'm also kind of a bandwagon guy. We can get into it someday over a beer. But I tell you all that to tell you this. I have tickets to Saturday's game. I have two tickets to Saturday's game waiting for you. So if you've been waiting, if you've been hesitating on whether or not you want to go out and support this team or see the Razorbacks or get out in that 100-degree heat and, you know, I don't know, is it worth it? I can watch the game on the SEC network. I don't know if these guys are going to be any good. Is it worth my time? It's worth my time to go out there. If you've been hesitant on it, I'm going to do my best over the next 3 hours to get you pumped up for this game by giving you a pair of tickets. I'm also going to give you some really good content between now and 9 o'clock, but I am going to give you a pair of tickets to Saturday's game if you are the best caller or best texter at 479-587-9921. That is the High Impact Analytics text line. It's 479-587-9921. If you are the best texter today, if you are the best caller today, and I have no criteria for that other than the fact that I'm the judge and I like what I like. And on any given day, I can like something different. It could be something insightful. It could be something funny. It could be just the fact that you made a good effort, that I can just tell you're making a good effort. That might be good enough to get you a pair of tickets to see the Razorbacks and North Alabama today. So don't hold back. Call in or text at 479-587-9921, and you now officially have an opportunity to see Ryan Silverfield at his debut. And with that, let's talk about Ryan Silverfield. Let's talk about the Arkansas Razorbacks. Let's talk about the fact that there's so many reasons I like this guy. And one of the reasons why I like him is because Ryan Silverfield isn't going to run a spread offense. Now, why do I like that so much? Well, one, the spread offense became too in vogue in college football, especially in conferences that didn't play defense. And I had either the fortune, or I was either fortunate or unfortunate enough for about 7 years, 8 years, maybe a little bit longer than that, to see Big 12 football up close. And every team in the Big 12 loved to throw the ball around. And what the Big 12 came down to was simply, could your offense outscore the other offense? Seemed like every week that's how we were going to play football. We just all of it, everybody in the Big 12 was like, hey, we're just all adapting the Mike Leach model. That's what we're going to do. We're not going to play defense. It's hard to get defensive players here. Can't recruit them. They're all going to the SEC. So we'll develop really good quarterbacks, really good receivers. We'll win our conference, then we'll get to the playoffs, or then we'll get to our bowl game, and we'll get absolutely drilled by somebody in the Big Ten or somebody in the SEC who knows how to play defense, who has guys that can cover our receivers, and are big up front and can get to our quarterback. Hated it. I understand why a lot of high school teams run it, because it's an easy system to run. Don't have to huddle up. You just sign everything in. All these kids want to be receivers today. Nobody likes to hit. I always thought you were doing your offensive lineman a disservice by running the spread, because for the most part, you had him down in a two-point stance, or not really a two-point stance. Okay? I call it a stance. A two-point stance. Your hands weren't in the ground. They were always backing up. They weren't going forward. So it hurt your running game because you were never working on it. You were never going under center, so you couldn't. You couldn't run the ball in short yardage situations. Hated that offense. And the one thing I like about Ryan Silverfield is that's not what he runs. They'll get into too tight. I've seen them practice getting under center. Now, for the most part, they're going to operate in the pistol. For the most part, they'll operate in the shotgun when they go empty. Pistol one back. Shotgun, no backs. For the most part, they will do that, but they want to be big and physical. They don't necessarily want to spread the ball out. They want to run the ball. They want to blow you off the ball. They want those linemen down in three-point stances, which means there is a hand in the ground. And probably what you will see, and I got to go back and I'll pay closer attention to this on Saturday, is whether or not you've got the tackles at a two-point all the time, which I saw that a lot last year in Bobby Petrino's offense. Tackles would pretty much stay at a two-point. If you were on the end, you were in a two-point stance. If you were in the interior, you were down in a three-point stance. And I want to think that's how they're doing it now. And in really short yardage situations, that is when you saw the tackles get down in that two-point stance. But that's one of the reasons why I love him. Is he wants to be physical. He wants to be the more physical team. Now, Sam Pittman did too. Arkansas just didn't necessarily accomplish it. We'll leave with Ryan Silverfield. It is a key commitment, and I believe the entire coaching staff believes in it. Because I was never really sure that Sam Pittman and Bobby Petrino were ever on the same page. Because I don't believe Bobby Petrino wants to be physical. I believe Bobby Petrino wants to throw the ball all around. He wants to have a high-scoring offense. I want to have a dynamic quarterback that can run, and I want to throw the ball around a lot. Me, I'm more the physical guy. I'm more old-style what the NFL used to do, and really, honestly, what the SEC did before the spread kind of brought its virus over here, so to speak. But let's listen to Ryan Silverfield. Here Ryan Silverfield is from last night. We had the Ryan Silverfield show here on 92.1 The Ticket and the 92.1 The Ticket app. Here's what he said about the type of offense the Razorbacks are running.
13: Everybody wants to, hey, what is this offense called? What are you doing here? Well, we're not a tempo team. We're not this spread air raid team. We've had this unique offense that this is going in year 11 that we've been able to run. I give a lot of people, it's a blend of a ton of different things, stuff I bought with me from, you know, the Minnesota Vikings, stuff from the Detroit Lions, stuff from my previous spots, and we've all combined it and just kind of created, and every year you're working towards it. We're a pro offense. We're generally 11 personnel for you guys asking. That's one tight end and three wide receivers on the field. Doesn't mean we can't line up with two tight ends at the same time or two running backs based off of where we want to do. And then we're going to, you know, do a lot of different formations, and ultimately it's our job is to put our guys in the right position to have success, right? And whether it's a run play, make sure that we're not running to dead numbers, whether it's an RPO, a run pass option, all right, or ultimately just finding it. If the shots are there and we feel like we got a good one-on-one matchup versus a DB, we're going to take the shots down the field and push the ball. It's, you know, we've been very fortunate, and I say this word, and I talked to this about this last time, is we've been a very efficient offense. And everybody said, well, that's not a – that doesn't sound cool. Well, it doesn't sound cool, but we've also been top 25 in scoring for almost 10 straight years. And to me, that's got to be hand-in-hand with playing good defense.
14: Well, I think we'll take an efficient offense around here. I don't think Ryan Silverfield has to worry – at all about people complaining about the offense. As long as you're not turning the ball over, you won't have a single person in Arkansas complain. Nobody is going to come back on Monday after watching you on Saturday if you win and complain about the offense wasn't exciting to watch. You didn't throw the ball around enough. You relied too much on the defense. We want some excitement around here. Nobody's going to complain about that as long as you win. As a matter of fact, most fan bases are that way. As long as you win and you are successful and winning at the level that they expect you to win at, which is key. I mean, that's very key to fans not complaining, is if they have an expectation of where you should be. So like for Arkansas, if we have that expectation of 9-3 every year, 8-4 every year, and then you run off a 10-2 to get into the playoffs, if you're doing that consistently, 8-4, 9-3, showing us that you're on the cusp, we're not going to complain about your offense. Now, we may complain about the games you lose and the mistakes you made. If you're not turning the ball over, we're not going to complain. So if you're Ryan Silverfield, you already have that going for you. Some people, like I would imagine Texas Tech fans, a lot of Texas Tech fans might complain about the offense if it isn't flashy enough, although I know Joey McGuire's not a spread guy, and he's doing things a little different down there, and Tech's doing something that they haven't done in almost 30 years, which is, ooh, they're playing defense. Yeah, they're playing defense now. It's funny how defense has become back in vogue, because people see that old adage is true, that it still wins championships. And speaking of defense, North Alabama's defense is going to be extremely motivated for this game on Saturday. One, you've got some former Memphis players who are probably still upset about the fact that they didn't get the opportunity to come here to Arkansas or didn't get the opportunity to go to other FBS schools. And now here is their chance to prove Ryan Silverfield and every other coach in America wrong by going out and beating Arkansas. Hey, you could have had us. You chose these guys. Why didn't you choose us? So they will definitely come in with a chip on their shoulder. Also, I give them credit. They were good. Again, defensive line was good, and I thought there are a couple of players, namely a guy by the name of Tango McCauley, which is a linebacker. Kind of keep your eye on him. He's number one on defense. He can be kind of physical. I can't wait to see him and Braylon Russell go head-to-head. If Braylon Russell can get a hole and get to that second level, if he can get McCauley one-on-one, you might be talking about one of the best collisions you see all season out at Razorback Stadium. I'm looking so forward to that on Saturday because, man, there's nothing more that I love than physical football. And we may get an opportunity to see that on Saturday. But that UNA defense, Tim Cramsey says it's no joke.
17: It's the scheme. Their scheme is built, as most everybody's. But their scheme, they have a little bit of unique three-safety style defense that you got to be ready for, okay? Number one. Number two, they do got good personnel. You know, I think six of the defensive guys played on the team we were part of last year. You know, so we know who those guys are. We know what they can do. We know they're big physical players. They did a tremendous job against the run last week. They got, I think it was 8 tackles for loss, handful of sacks in there. And they put a number of times, they put Sanford behind the sticks. So that's stuff that we can't allow to have happen in the scheme itself. It was good to get a game in for them, for us to see. This guy was a defensive coordinator, interim defensive coordinator at Oklahoma State last year. So was it his stuff? Was it not his stuff? Last year was a question. And prior to that, it went back to 2020 till he was defense coordinator again. So it was good to get a game in and a good game that they had to play to show a little what they have, so we have a little bit idea of what their structure is.
14: You know, we always talk about that advantage that teams have if they play a game if a team plays a game, they have the advantage because they get to see what all their mistakes are. And they get to go back and they get to improve on those mistakes over a week. Also, they've just played a game. They're in game shape. They're ready. They're used to it. They don't have the butterflies in their stomach that Arkansas is going to have on this. Because Arkansas, you always want to make a good debut. For North Alabama, you've made the good debut. Now you're just stepping up to play better competition. And you know what you're capable of now. You've got a little confidence built in your game because you went out, you got to win. And make no mistake about that. Look, I've told you all week long, I do believe that Arkansas will stretch the field on these guys. And if Arkansas wants to have big plays of 15 yards or more, you can have as many as you want. Because this defense did show the tendency to give up really big plays in this game on Saturday. But they got a win. And their defensive line did a good job on Saturday, getting pressure on the quarterback, stuffing the run. The negative, the, you know, holding, we said it all week, you know, you hold Samford to negative 8 yards rushing, you're going to feel confident. You're going to feel really confident about where you are. So you're going to come into this game not only pumped up because you got the opportunity to knock off an SEC school, you not only have the opportunity to tell Ryan Silverfield why, you know, you should have brought me over. You should have brought me over from Memphis. You've got all that going for you, but you're thinking to yourself, we can win. We've already proven to ourselves we can win. The guys across from us don't know if they can win yet because they have not played a game. And will they be more worried about executing than just coming out and winning? We already know we can execute. Do they know they can execute? Are they going to be thinking a little bit too much? And that could play some to North Alabama's advantage. But I go back to the Mike Tyson cliche of everybody's got a plan until they get hit in the mouth. So, you know, let's hear from Ryan Silverfield on North Alabama already playing a plus that advantage that Tim Kramsey was talking about, them getting film. Let me expand on that because I kind of, just through stream of consciousness, I forgot a point I really wanted to bring up there, which was Tim Kramsey's right. Now you know what kind of defense these guys are running. You don't have to go back 2 years, 3 years, dig up film on what their defensive coordinator's running there, what he ran 2 years ago. You can see it now. And the other thing you don't want to do, and I think Ryan Silverfield's a smarter coach than this, you don't want to chase ghost. You don't want to say, okay, well, we saw 2 years ago or at Oklahoma State last year, they got in this formation and ran this out of it. So we need to be careful. If we see them line up like this, could they be bringing someone or could they do something different? No, you don't chase ghost. What you do is you just look at the film that you have now and you practice for that. That way you're not overthinking everything that you're doing. Here is Ryan Silverfield from last night.
13: Oh, I think to this, right, any team that's had the opportunity to go out there and play a full 60 minutes of football, that is an advantage to them. Now, there's no excuses, no explanations, but I always think about this in a game one, right, as the head coach at Arkansas, right, the biggest things, can you block, can you tackle, and can you communicate well? And I think those are things that they've had the opportunity to go and put it on display. Now, our advantage is we've got to see what they do mostly schematically. But ultimately, we got to go out there and do those things that we talk about controlling every single day and put it on display.
14: And here it is. I mean, it's all right here. You know, you kind of get one more day to go over things, two more days to really go over things, walk through on Friday, just to be prepared. And I'm sure as the week's gone on, the tension has really mounted over there on the Hill. I am positive that everybody is just anxious and ready to go hit someone else because since January, you've been hitting on each other. Now you get the opportunity to go attack another football team, and you get to do it in front of at least 50,000 people, two of which could be you and your plus one. That's right. You and a plus one could be going to this game on Saturday. So if you don't have tickets, or even if you do and you just want an extra pair, I've got them today, but they're going to go to our best texter or our best caller at 479-587-9921. That's the High Impact Analytics text line, 479-587-9921. We already got one from the 479 today. It says, good morning. Listen to the radio, running a dump truck all day. Y'all make my day. Appreciate y'all. Thank you very much. That's doing some hard work, man. If you're running a dump truck all day, you're doing actual work. So say hi to the guys on the sites, like wherever you're going today. Say hi to everybody on us, and eventually 479, you and I will have to make time to set up so maybe we can bring y'all some beer. Actually, I don't think I'm allowed to do that. I don't think I'm allowed to bring beer to a work site, at least not at any official station capacity. Yeah, that would probably get us in trouble. Hey, man, did you bring beer to a work site? Yeah, man, I thought those guys could use it. Well, Dave got behind the steamroller and ran someone over, and so now you're liable because you brought the beer to the work site. Yeah, that would be my luck. That would totally be my luck. So 479, maybe I don't do that. Maybe you and I go grab a beer. But if you think you appreciate us, we appreciate you. We really do. Doing all the hard work here in Northwest Arkansas. So there you go. And all you have to do is something like that, and you could end up getting tickets to go see Arkansas and North Alabama. We'll announce the winner coming up at 8:54. So be listening then and text in at 479-587-9921 on the High Impact Analytics text line. Coming up next, we'll tell you which Razorback is under the most pressure on Saturday.
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12: Good morning, Northwest Arkansas. Today is going to be, you guessed it, hot as always, with temperatures going back up into the triple digits. Now, today is supposed to be sunny and relatively dry, but heading into tomorrow is when we do see the chance for some isolated pop-ups around the region. So be on the lookout for that. The main timing for that will be around the afternoon, and then some on and off chances heading into the weekend. From KNWA and Fox 24 News, I'm meteorologist Leslie Castro.
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14: 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That's 479-587-9921. Go ahead and give us a call on the High Impact Analytics text line. Yeah, I did say call. And you're like, give us a call on the text line. It's also our call-in number. Yeah, I guess you could call us on, I guess you could text and call at the same time. I'm pretty sure I can do that. I'm pretty sure I can do that on my phone. Just put it on speaker and then hit messenger. Yeah, we can do all sorts of things now that we used to not be able to, especially when I was a kid. The technology is fantastic. I don't

0: like technology. I don't. I never do. I may not use it all the time. Times I need a break from it. But I do love it. I love the fact that I can watch TV on my phone and listen to the radio. Listen to radio for anywhere in the world on my phone. And watch, like, look, the phone's a great time waster. That's kind of what I look at it as. But speaking of the high impact analytics text line at 479-587-9921, that's 479-587-9921, the best texter today or the best caller today is going to get a pair of tickets to go see Arkansas and North Alabama. So if you want to go see Ryan Silverfield's debut, here it is. Here's your opportunity. And all you have to do is something like our good friend from the 479 did, which is, good morning, listening to y'all on the radio, running a dump truck all day. Y'all make my day. Appreciate y'all. That's it. It's very simple. It's a very simple text. You do something like that, you may find yourself. Sorry. Didn't mean to get talking heads on you. Boy, that's an old guy. I really got to update my musical references. But you do that, you may find yourself going to see the Razorbacks in North Alabama. Something as simple as that. Look, you don't even have to say you appreciate it. You'd be like, hey, dude, I just want the tickets. I don't like your show. I don't like your show. Normally, I listen to someone else, my friend Dan over here, he told me that we could win tickets, so I just decided to text Dan. I would actually appreciate that honesty. I really would. So tickets up for grabs today for best texter or caller at 479-587-9921. Yesterday during the Ryan Silverfield show, or last night during the Ryan Silverfield show at the Catfish Hole, there was a listener that asked a really good question of Ryan Silverfield, and it was about KJ Jackson being a left-handed quarterback and how that might change things in the offense. And here was Ryan Silverfield's response.
1: That is a great question. In fact, I was talking to our right tackle. I said, now you are the blindside protector. And he had to think about it for a second, but it hasn't changed it too much. We, you know, there's a few things we've looked at protection-wise that maybe, you know, more beneficial for a left-handed quarterback, whether it's certain things we're doing in the pocket. But to his credit, to KJ's credit, he has a great job of being able to roll out either way. And we feel very, very comfortable with both of our tackles. So it's not like one of these, oh, gosh, we got to change it up. So it was a unique thing. I have not coached a left-handed quarterback in a long time, but we're quite excited. And I know the O-line's looking forward to protecting.
0: Well, and that puts it right there. If you're Bryant Williams, you are under the most pressure of any Razorback, not just this Saturday, but the entire year, because you are protecting KJ Jackson's blind side. And I did think that there might be a chance that Kavion Broussard might end up playing right tackle when they announced that KJ Jackson was going to be the quarterback. I thought you might flip him, because the coaches have spoke highly of Kavion Broussard, and I have seen Bryant Williams struggle at times, although I've talked to other members of the media who feel like neither one of these guys are all that good, which right there, if you're looking for like the, oh my God, this could be a major problem. Yeah, could be a major problem. But Bryant Williams is going to be a guy, like, for as many eyes as are going to be on KJ Jackson on Saturday, that many more eyes are going to be on Bryant Williams, because they want to make sure that KJ Jackson is not going to be feeling the pressure. They want to make sure that KJ Jackson is not going to be running for his life the entire time that he's playing against a team like North Alabama. So Bryant Williams has to step up and do his job. And this Saturday, for as good as North Alabama was on the defensive line, I don't expect this Saturday to be a problem for Bryant Williams or for Kavion Broussard. I don't expect either one of those tackles to have too much of a fit with what North Alabama's throwing out there. Next week, and especially the week after that against Georgia, that's when blank gets real. That's when it gets real, is when you step up to start playing teams that are A, FBS, but B, SEC, especially Georgia, who year after year has one of the best defenses in college football with one of the best defensive coaches in college football, maybe the best defensive coach in college football in Kirby Smart, and Georgia just seems to crank him out, especially at defensive end. And they just seem to be born and then end up in Athens. Those are the games where we find out if Bryant Williams can handle being the guy that's protecting KJ Jackson's blind side. Not this Saturday. Although this Saturday, we'll know early if he's struggling with North Alabama. That's a bad sign for things to come the rest of the year. But if he's able to handle at least North Alabama, there's certain competition you know you can throw in front of him and he'll be all right. It's another thing when you step up to play the Georgias and defensively Texas, LSU. It's another thing when you're playing those three. But if you can handle the guys that you're supposed to handle, usually things are going to turn out pretty good. And I'm going to be watching Bryant Williams. Again, there were a couple of times I saw Charlie Collins get the best of him in practice. Now, I did see him get the best of Charlie Collins as well, which is, I think, one of the reasons why Ryan Silverfield was on Charlie Collins, to get bigger, to eat more, to get more time in the weight room, because in order to survive the SEC, in order to get more playing time, you're going to need to be bigger and physical. And if you can't handle our offensive linemen, if you're getting blocked by these guys, how are you going to handle guys that are better? How are you going to handle those guys at A&M? But if you are getting the better of your offensive linemen and you are undersized, yeah, then I'm having an issue. I'm having an issue with what you're doing as I'm having an issue with what you're doing as an offensive lineman, because Charlie Collins is a guy you need to be able to block. Now, Stephen Soles Jr., maybe not so much. That guy can give you some problems. He's going to be pretty good this year. He's a guy that's going to make you better. Charlie Collins, you better be better than at most of the time. So this makes me, I would say this makes me a little bit nervous. Now, I don't know if it makes KJ Jackson nervous, and it might, but he can't show it. In fact, KJ Jackson has got to show total faith in his teammates. KJ Jackson has to have more faith in his teammates than they do them, to be quite honest. KJ Jackson, one, he's just got to go out and show an immense amount of confidence and show that he is in control of the offense, even when he screws up. He's got to be able to blow it off. He can't look at those guys and say, "Hey, can you pick me up? Feeling down. I know that I screwed up. So I know that I screwed up. Can y'all pick me up? Can y'all make me feel better?" No, he's got to own it. But at the same time, when one of them screws up, he's got to know when to get on a guy and when to give a guy a pat on the head. Say, "Hey, don't worry about it, man. We'll get it next time." KJ Jackson has got to go to Bryant Williams and say, "I know you got me, man, because I got you. We got together. We're good." He has got to do that this week. And if there's any nerves about it at all, he cannot show it. And if he's feeling a little bit nervous about his game, well, this is, you know, I don't know how much you can really even show to coaches. Although Ryan Silverfield was asked about how does he get KJ Jackson to relax before a game.
1: Yeah, first and foremost, you start with the game plan and say, "Okay, hey, what puts the quarterback at ease, right? What are some of the things that you like? What are some situations we can put you in? What do you not like?" I think too often, we've mentioned this before, head coaches, offense coordinators sometimes put their quarterbacks in bad situations simply because we think we can be creative. And ultimately, if the quarterback can't handle it or it's not best for them or the team, then it doesn't make sense to do it. And then you just have the conversations. You want them to have full confidence. You want them to make great decisions, but you also don't want them to be so uptight that every throw's got to be perfect, every decision's got to be the right way, because mistakes are going to happen. Obviously, you hope they're limited. And just having that conversation, and just even on game day, right? We got enough people to talk scheme and all those things. Sometimes it's just being a calming voice.
0: Well, and more than anything, I just want him to go out there and play football. I don't want KJ Jackson. I really honestly don't want KJ Jackson worrying about making mistakes. I don't want him worrying about throwing interceptions. I just want him to go out there and play football. And even though I have told him a million times in practice, throwing an interception is a fate worse than death. Don't do it. I'd rather you die than throw an interception, or I'd rather die than you throwing an interception. Even though you've told him that and you've stressed that, come Saturday, it has to be a little bit different attitude. And players have got to understand that, too. Hey, practice is going to be tough. We work on practice to be sharp for the game. But when it comes to the game, we just want to be able to go out there and execute. Don't think about it. Just play football. Read, react, go. Then we'll work Sunday through the rest of the week on getting you better on the things that didn't go right. We'll continue to work on those things. And of course, if it gets too bad, you can always go to AJ Hill. Not that you want to do that, but I don't want my quarterback uptight. And I used to talk about that with one of my co-hosts. I always love referencing my old co-host because I've worked with some fascinating guys throughout my career. But I always talk about Pat Jones, who used to be coach at Oklahoma State and was an assistant here under Frank Broyles. I love dropping Pat's name because, one, I genuinely love Pat. He was one of my favorite people to ever work with because he treated me so well. But, two, I learned a lot from him. And him and I would always get into the discussion of being relaxed before a game. And he never liked that word relaxed because to him, it took away your intensity. If you use that word relax, it's intense. You know, I don't want them to relax. I want them to be focused. I want them to be intense. I want them to be ready to play. It's like, no. I get what you're saying, be focused. What I'm saying is I don't want you uptight. I don't want you so worried about making mistakes that you go out there and inevitably make mistakes because instead of completing a pass to a wide open receiver, you may look him off and think, all right, well, I'm gonna throw to this guy because there's no way that guy can be as wide open as I am. Bad example, but it's all I could come up with at this moment. I don't want to tackle. You know, my tackle being worried about, you know, I'm so worried about technique. What if I step wrong here? What if I do this? You know, I don't want defensive guys worrying so much about assignment. Just go out there, play, react to what's going on the field. That's what we want you to do. And in order to do that, you got to be relaxed. You got to be a little loose going into the game. You can't just be focused and overthink everything that you're doing. I always liken it to test. I always liken game day to test day. You never, never do well on a test when you've studied and studied and studied and you're uptight and there are maybe those one, two questions you're a little bit confused on. You get them right. You get them right at home, but then you go answer them on the test and then you get them wrong. That's not what I want out of my football players. So this is some interesting stuff this weekend. I'm looking forward to this game. By the way, best texter, best caller is going to get tickets to go see North Alabama and Arkansas. And got this one from a 479. I'm interested to see if Braylon Russell will actually be able to handle being the big premier back. They've been hyping that guy up for 2 years. Show me something this year. You're not wrong. Now, he's definitely slimmed down. He's a lot lighter than what he was. Looks a little faster. But none of that has made him lose his physicality. So if you're worried about him losing a little bit of weight, it made him faster, but he's still willing to deliver the first blow. He's still willing to go take a guy on versus be the guy absorbing the hit. Being the premier back, I don't think he's going to be the premier back, though, this year. That's going to be Sutton Smith. Sutton Smith will be the premier back. I don't know that if you want to call him the premier back. It's going to basically be a three, maybe even four-headed monster this year, but three-headed for sure with Russell, Settles, and Smith. Like, all three of those guys are going to be good this year. They're not, and when you say premier back, none of these guys are going to be Darren McFadden, but if you're talking about a guy with a big play ability, that's more Sutton Smith than it is Russell. But if you're thinking Russell can be a guy that can constantly get you 5 yards every time he touches the ball, yeah, that should at bare minimum be what he's able to do. Good stuff, 479. 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Coming up next, this story will make you actually question Nick Saban's judgment. 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
14: Good morning, Northwest Arkansas. Today is going to be, you guessed it, hot as always, with temperatures going back up into the triple digits. Now, today is supposed to be sunny and relatively dry, but heading into tomorrow is when we do see the chance for some isolated pop-ups around the region. So be on the lookout for that. The main timing for that will be around the afternoon, and then some on and off chances heading into the weekend. 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
0: There are only 2 days till Razorback football kicks off on 92.1 The Ticket and the Ticket app. NWA's home for Arkansas football is 92.1 The Ticket and the Ticket app.
1: 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I was going to say hot impact analytics text line. I don't know what hot impact analytics are, but I'm starting that company. But the high impact analytics text line is 479-587-9921. That's 479-587-9921. Best texter today, going to get a pair of tickets to go see the Razorbacks in North Alabama. That's right, Razorbacks North Alabama today. Well, we're giving away the tickets today. Razorbacks North Alabama on Saturday. I'm sorry, I haven't gotten much sleep. I finally got over 6 hours of sleep last night. I don't know what to do with myself. And I'm still feeling like, there's not enough coffee in the world. And really, there isn't enough coffee in the world for me. That's with or without sleep. Just how much I love to drink coffee. I'm supplying the energy today. I'm trying to bring it today. But man, if I fail you, I will own it. I will own it like a good quarterback is supposed to own it. Or a good coach is supposed to own his mistakes. And my question is Nick Saban, are you willing to own the mistake of turning Lane Kiffin loose on college football? Or turning him back loose on college football? There's a new book about Lane Kiffin coming out. I cannot wait to read it. It's by a guy by the name of John Talty. And I think it's either already out now or it's about to hit bookstands. Either way, I'm reading this book. Love to read. Don't get as much chance to do it as I was. I am way behind on about three different books that I've been trying to dive into and just have not had enough spare moments to just sit down and actually go through the pages. But I want to read this book. And one of the reasons I want to read this book is because John Talty goes into the very, let's just say, complex relationship between Lane Kiffin and Nick Saban. According to Vanity Fair, this is according to Vanity Fair, and I guess this is going to appear in Talty's book as well. Lane Kiffin's wife and kids never made the move from California to Tuscaloosa when Lane was an assistant at Alabama. They stayed in SoCal. He went out there to coach with Nick Saban. Well, apparently that was a bad move by Layla because Lane decided he was going to go catting around. And on more than several occasions, he was in bars asking, quote-unquote, where the hotties are. Where are the hotties? Where are the hotties? Josh Booty, I think he's a former LSU quarterback, was on the staff at the time, would get a call from the bar's owner saying, hey, man, you need to come get your boy Lane. He's asking where the sorority girls are. I don't know what's going on with this guy, but he is not conducting himself in a very professional manner. It was so bad one time that you've seen the golf carts that coaches and university personnel usually drive around in on game day and during practice. It apparently was so bad one night that Lane Kiffin drove to a bar and left the golf cart. And one of Nick Saban's assistants had to go get it. You know that had to be a GA. He's got to be thinking, what did I sign up for? You know, I thought I'd be breaking down film. Maybe I'd be going and getting some coffee. May have to do a little laundry, but I certainly didn't expect I was going to have to go get Lane Kiffin's golf cart that he left at a bar because he was too drunk to drive that and had to get an Uber home. Miss Terry was getting reports. Miss Terry! Saban's wife was getting reports that Lane was out running around on his wife. And Nick Saban conveyed to his staff, we've got to keep Lane away from the sorority girls. Can't have him hitting on the sorority girls. If he's gonna hit on someone, if he's gonna run around, make sure they've at least graduated or they're working a job. And I don't know if working a job means they can be the age of a sorority girl, and as long as they're not going to Alabama, that's fine. Or it means that, hey, they have to be working a job or they have to have graduated, meaning they've got to be over 25. Can't have Lane hitting on anybody over 25. What I don't understand, about this. Like, if all this is true, and we know Nick Saban to be this fine, upstanding pillar of college football, a guy that was so irritated with NIL and pay for play and the rules that didn't exist in college football. It was too much for him. And he decided to leave. This is the same guy. I don't know if you know who Rush Probst is. Rush Probst was a longtime coach at Hoover High down in Alabama. Rush has a very scandalous story where he was married, had a family. He was married. He's out at a bar one night, meets a woman, get involved with her. This is why, while he's the head coach at Hoover, Alabama. Gets involved with her, has a kid, starts leading this double life, going back and forth between his first wife and this lady that he's involved with and has had another kid with, has another family with. Well, Rush gets a call from Nick Saban about possibly being one of his assistants. This guy's going to go from Hoover High to Alabama. Nick Saban supposedly asked him about, hey, are you doing this? Do you have two families out there? Is there a woman that you have had a child or two out of wedlock with, and are you involved with her and your family? Is this a weird situation? Because if it is, I can't hire you. So I need to know if it's true. Rush says yes. Saban doesn't hire him. But Saban supposedly says to his staff, we have to keep laying away from the college girls. Why don't you just fire him? I don't care how good of an offensive coordinator he is. You ended up getting Steve Sarkisian. You're at Alabama, a very coveted job for many assistants who were using it as career rehab, especially Lane Kiffin. I don't think anybody used it for better career rehab than Lane Kiffin has. Matter of fact, I'm trying to think of the guy. It was him and Sark. Sark have had the most success of the guys that rehab there, because Kirby Smart didn't have to rehab at Alabama. But they used it as career rehab, and then they've gone on to have great success. But you could have stopped it. You could have fired him. You left him on campus. And you're darn lucky it didn't get any worse. So now I'm questioning Nick Saban's judgment. Like, I'm questioning the judgment of anybody that hired Lane Kiffin, except Al Davis. The only reason I don't question Al Davis, because Al Davis, I don't think he was all there when he hired Lane Kiffin. I mean, Al was pretty old, and Al thought Jamarcus Russell was going to be a good quarterback. But Nick Saban, the pillar of college football, we blame him. Blame Nick Saban. Like, the whole reason LSU wants kids from the NFL or men from the NFL to play college football goes back to Nick Saban, because Nick Saban could have fired Lane Kiffin or never hired him in the first place. The reason Lane Kiffin is hitting on sorority girls in Baton Rouge is all because Nick Saban wouldn't stop him when he was in Tuscaloosa. Yeah, Nick, I blame you more than I blame Lane on this, because you're the authority figure and you definitely could have done something about it. Coming up next here on 92.1 The Ticket and the 92.1 The Ticket app, it's never too early to talk college basketball, and we promise you at least one segment on John Calipari's Hogs every day, and we'll tell you where ESPN has Cal's Hogs ranked in the way too early top 25 here on 92.1 The Ticket and the Ticket app.
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0: Sports Beat. I am Eric G. Glad to be along with you today. It's Thursday, man. 2 days away from Razorback football kickoff. That's right. 2 days away. Man, come Saturday, 10 o'clock, we got countdown to kickoff. Got a lot of good guests lined up for you on that show, including Jacob Davis from OnSI and Benjamin Alexander, who is the voice of the North Alabama Lions. Those are just two of the guests that are going to be on that show. That's at 10 o'clock. And then John and Deke have Razorback Rundown, which is at 11. And if you want a sneak peek at that show, Friday night, 6 o'clock, right here on 92.1 The Ticket and the 92.1 The Ticket app. Of course, the Razorback Network taking over at noon here on 92.1 The Ticket and the 92.1 The Ticket app. The game this weekend. You want to go to the game, right? You want to see North Alabama. Well, you don't want to see North Alabama. Oh, maybe you do. Maybe you were like me and spent your Saturday night watching North Alabama. Which, by the way, how are you spending your Thursday night, Eric? Well, I'm going to watch Utah as well. And if I don't get to watch much of it, I'm going to go back and watch it on Sunday night. Why? Because I'm a junkie. Well, aren't you doing this for work? Yeah, but it's a little bit more than that. It's getting in my college football fix. And Utah tonight plays Idaho. Idaho's 0-1 because they lost to Cal Poly on this past Saturday. How do you know that, Eric? Did you look that up in their schedule? No, I was a sicko and watched some of it last week. And I think it wasn't Saturday, it was Friday. Came home for my son's football game. Cal Poly, Idaho was on. I'm like, I might as well watch this. And I don't know if it even really clicked with me that Idaho was playing Utah this week. I'm like, hey, it's college football. I will watch anything. Last week I watched UCA and Tennessee Martin. So I am a college football sicko. So yes, I'll watch Utah and Idaho tonight. And then I'll rewatch it again on Sunday. But yeah, some of it has to do with the job. Some of it has to do with the fact that I'm just sick. But if you'd like to go see the Razorbacks in North Alabama this week, all you have to do is be the best texter today at 479-587-9921. That's 479-587-9921. And you will win tickets. I will announce at 8:54 who wins. Why 8:54? Because that's when the show ends, technically. So that's it. So you got an hour and 54 minutes to keep listening. I want you to keep listening. But more importantly, text in at 479-587-9921. As much as this show is dedicated to the pursuit of football and all things football, we understand how huge Razorback basketball is. And personally, me, I really like talking about Razorbacks basketball. So every day we're going to talk it. And ESPN's Way Too Early Top 25 for men's college basketball is out. And let me tell you, this thing is just littered with teams that are on Arkansas's schedule. Kentucky ranked number 22. Vanderbilt number 24. Remember, Arkansas was going to play Kansas in an exhibition. They're number 25. That's not going to happen. Gonzaga, an exhibition, 13. Texas Tech not playing 9. Michigan State, 8. Tennessee, 7. Florida's ranked number 1. Arizona, 6. Texas, 4. Yeah, so just about every team on Arkansas' schedule, that I mentioned Michigan State was 8, is ranked in the top 25. How should we feel about that? We should feel like John Calipari is a bad man. And that John Calipari is willing to play anyone, even though they may not be in conference, he's willing to take them on. And as of now, those teams have to deal with Arkansas. As much as Arkansas has to deal with Florida and Texas and Michigan State and Kentucky and Arizona and North Carolina, who's not ranked in the top 25, they have to deal with Arkansas, and Arkansas is picked 10th in this poll. So what does ESPN say about Arkansas? As seemingly as everyone else in America looks to get older, John Calipari is sticking with what has worked for him for decades, bringing in the best high school talent. The Razorbacks have the number one recruiting class in the country, and there's a case for anywhere between 2 to 4 freshmen to start. Jordan Smith should be one of the elite guards in college basketball, while Mika Murinen, still not eligible, Abdu Torre, and Deshaun Andrews could be battling for another starting spot, the projected starting five. Okay, now this is interesting here. This is interesting in the starting five. He's got Jordan Smith. We knew that. Jeremiah Wilkinson. I think we've all picked that. Billy Richmond III. Yeah. Then he's got Mika Murinen and Cooper Bowser. The guy I'm surprised that he did not mention battling for the starting five is Caleb Arrigo. That is the one guy I honestly thought ESPN would put in their synopsis, this little paragraph that they wrote, is that they would say battling for the starting five, Caleb Arrigo would be in there battling for the starting five. Yeah, I do believe that he will be in the starting five before all is said and done. I believe that at some point we are going to have a starting five that includes or that features three freshmen from this team. Think about this for a second, because I'm telling you right now, Mika Murinen is going to be the star of this team. I know everybody's talking about Jordan Smith, right? And Jordan Smith Jr. has even been the projected number one overall pick in the 2027 NBA draft. So why would I say Mika Murinen is going to be the star? Well, one, it's his height. You're talking about a guy that's 6'11", 7 foot. Arguably, I mean, he's arguably 7 foot. At worst, he's 6'11". He's got a very athletic build. He's a big guy without being a big guy. He's got it's athletic. It's more. Try to. It's not. I was thinking about another European player. And it's not Nikola Jokic. He's not built like that. Jokic got those really big shoulders. Looks like a guy that could play tight end in the NFL. And I'm not saying Murinen couldn't if he was given the opportunity. But he's not big in the shoulders like that. But first of all, this kid can rebound. He can block out. You can put him down on the paint. He can dunk. He can go out beyond the arc and stretch the floor. He's truly positionless. He can play the three. He can play the four. He can play the five. And he can be great at all of them. That's why he's going to be the star on this team this year if he gets to play, because there are so many different ways Cal can use him. And when you have a guy that good, there's no way that he's not leaving for the NBA as soon as he gets his opportunity. So you have him. And then you bring in a guy like Caleb Arrigo, who's a little bit more of that bruiser that Arkansas has needed over the last couple of years when you've been getting beat up in the front court. Caleb Arrigo is not going to get beat up in the front court. Now, there are going to be some learning curves with him. And you are going to see him maybe take one step forward, two steps back, depending on what game he's playing. But I'm thinking by late January, early February, that kid will be fully cemented in the starting lineup. So you've got the very versatile Murinen. You've got Arrigo, who can rebound and block out, and Murinen can play the four, Arrigo can play the five. And then you've got Jordan Smith, who's going to be the best point guard in the SEC this year. All three of those guys, they're all freshmen. They all could be in the starting five. And with college basketball doing this thing of, all right, let's all copy Michigan now, because coaches can't do anything on their own. If somebody else is doing it, they have to do it. Which is another reason why I love Cal, is he doesn't necessarily follow the trends. He either is way ahead of them, or he looks at it and does things his own way. And he was ahead of the trend on the one and dones, because there were a lot of coaches that didn't want to invest in that. Why would I want to go to recruit a kid that's only going to be here a year? I can't build a program doing that. Well, if you don't get him, somebody else will, and somebody else is going to win a national championship or go to the Final Four and make you look bad. And then once they've proven that they're willing to take those kids and they're willing to live with them being here 1 year and they're willing to go out and recruit a whole nother crop the next year, you're going to be behind the eight ball because your team isn't going to be anywhere near as talented as they are. Cal saw that, jumped all over it. People followed suit. Cal is still doing that, even though the trend is to get older. And I would normally worry about that because experience, the physicality, like Cal says, playing against the 25-year-olds when you're 18, 19 is a lot tougher because you're just not we go back to the physicality. You're not, one, you don't usually have the basketball IQ that a guy who's 25 does, because he's been around. And he's going to make plays that you're not, or he's going to see things coming before you do. Two, again, they're bigger. They've been in the weight room. They understand nutrition. They can push you around. It's hard to find 18-year-old kids that can match up with that. And I would normally be worried if, since that is the trend in college basketball, I would normally be worried about what Arkansas is running out there being so young. But having seen this team, having watched them as you did in the Bahamas, you know how immensely talented they are. So there's no reason to worry when they run up against a team that may be all sophomores, juniors, and seniors. They should be able to handle whoever is thrown in front of them. And I'm not the only one that likes this team. Cal's very excited about these guys. Cal is having a hard time containing his excitement about these guys. Here's what he had to say to Andy Katz.
1: Now, the other thing that happened to us a year ago, we were light up front. And when one of the guys got hurt, we were really light because we only had two. And now when we went against Florida, they beat us by 100. Why? They just had the old guys inside. And what did Arizona do? Same deal. They had these. So now we have 3 7-footers. And 3 guys that are 6'11". And I need 3 of those guys to be able to come in and really help us. And that's what I'm hoping we do. But our guard play with Jordan, with Abdu, JJ's gotten so much better in a short period of time. Mika's legit 7-foot player. We could play small. You still have Maper. And you still have Elia, 2 big kids. And then we reclass a big in Caleb and a guard in Davion. Both of them, I think, are going to be able to help us. Like any other team I've coached, I got to figure out what we're going to run that fits this group. Because there are some things. I had Cason Wallace. Jordan's a little bit like Cason. So now what did I do for Cason that I haven't done since, to be honest, that I'm going to do for Jordan? How are we going to play? How fast can we play?
2: He was also Cason was a great defender, steals.
1: And so is Jordan. Same deal. They can play the ball. But how do we shoot the 3? Last year we had 2 guys shoot most of them, Malik, Darius, TB shot some. Now, who are those guys going to be? And do we do what Arizona did a year ago and shoot less 3s and attack more, rebound the ball more, be that team that gets it in transition, that can have some scorers, kind of do what Arizona? I don't know yet. But being in the Bahamas helped me get an idea of they're all. I know the guys are going to be able to help us. So I watched it and I was able to see it. My assistants all coached a game down there. And I'm able to see now a team that we could do it. Now, we have not started practice yet. They're doing weight training, some conditioning, and individual work and play and pickup. Why? We went to the Bahamas. It was 3 weeks. What are we trying to go year-round? So I'm giving them some space. Now, I did walk in on the pickup game that was so bad that I called a meeting and said, if that's what you guys are going to do in pickup, we're going to start practicing.
0: Yeah, you are trying to go year-round. when you can't even let them have a pickup game, when you look at the pickup games is, I expect you to, when you're doing pickup, to be working on the things that we work on in practice and the things that are going to make you better. I expect you to run the offense. I expect you to run the defense. What that pickup game is designed for is it just takes the place of practice. Yeah, when you're saying that, no, you do expect them to go year-round. As far as shooting less 3s, I think a lot of that depends on how good you are from beyond the arc this year. And I know that Muirnin will be really good from beyond the arc. I mean, that guy has got as pure a shot as Steph Curry has. So there's that. I also am feeling pretty good about maybe where Andrews is. Now, Billy's got to work on the three. And I'm a little concerned about Billy Richmond, like everybody else is. Does he come back and does he lose himself in the team like he always has, which is defense first, offense second, do whatever it takes the team to win? Or is he going to be like Carter Knox, who got his report from the NBA and said, this is the reason why you're not going to get drafted. Here are the things that you've got to go back and work on. And does he focus more on that than he does just playing basketball for Arkansas? And what I would say to Billy Richmond, if I was John Calipari, and you grab him, pull him aside and say, okay, we had the same situation with Carter last year. I will help you get better at the things that you need to get better at. I will work with you. Our assistants will work with you. We will do one-on-one anything you feel that you need to be better at so you can make it to the NBA. We will make sure that we take care of you. But when it comes to the games and it comes to team practice, practice the way you've always practiced, play the way that you've always played, because the one thing that these coaches are going to want to know is not only can you improve in the areas we need you to improve in, but can you do what it takes for this team to win? Can you do that? That's the big thing. And if Billy Richmond can do that, and the thing is, I believe that Billy, and this is not necessarily a knock on Carter Knox, but I believe that Billy's much more of a team player. And I really honestly believe the reason that Billy's going to stick in the NBA is because he does the dirty work, as they say. And they probably want him to be the 3-and-D guy, which means you're very good at shooting the three and you're very good at playing defense. Usually those guys don't start. You're bringing them off the bench. Some guys do start. But I believe that he can be as good as Cason Wallace is. And Cason Wallace was mentioned there, played for Cal at Kentucky. Cason Wallace plays some nasty defense. He's good on the offensive end, so much so that the Thunder sent their defensive specialist, Lou Dort, off to Atlanta. I believe Billy can be that guy. But don't do it to the detriment of the team, and that's something that we're just going to have to watch out for. But ranked 10th, yeah, I'll take it. And I do believe that this is a team that's talented enough to go to the Final Four this year. Oh, right under them at 11, Eric Musselman's USC. God, I cannot wait for this year. All these teams in the top 25, and we're going to get a crack at all of them. Florida, Texas, Arizona, Michigan State. Yeah, it's going to be a great year. It's going to be a fun year. It cannot get here fast enough. But that doesn't mean we're overlooking football. And it doesn't mean I don't want to give tickets away for the football game. So remember, best texter or caller today at 479-587-9921. That's 479-587-9921. Best texter is going to get tickets to go see North Alabama and Arkansas. Or Arkansas, North Alabama, however you want to say it. It works for me. 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
7: Well, we're finally 2 days away from a football game. 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The Lions are 1-0. 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
8: Well, I think the biggest thing is they held their opponent, Samford, to -8 yards rushing. 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
1: 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Saturday, Brian Silverfield's Hogs take the field for their season opener against North Alabama. Quincy Rhodes leads an improved Razorback defense while running back Sutton Smith is ready to light up the scoreboard. 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
21: Good morning, Northwest Arkansas. Today is going to be, you guessed it, hot as always, with temperatures going back up into the triple digits. Now, today is supposed

0: To be sunny and relatively dry, but heading into tomorrow is when we do see the chance for some isolated pop-ups around the region. So be on the lookout for that. That main timing for that will be around the afternoon, and then some on and off chances heading into the weekend. From KNWA and Fox 24 News, I'm meteorologist Leslie Castro.
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3: 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We try and get it up for you by 10 o'clock every single day. So it is there. So if you do miss it, the opportunity is there for you to catch up on it. And don't forget today. Don't forget today. All right. Don't forget today that we are giving away tickets to go see the Razorbacks in North Alabama. All you have to do is be the best texter at 479-587-9921. And don't feel like you've got to kiss my butt to do it. Like, I don't think you would do that. But just in case you were, I mean, look, you could hate the show. I respect honesty, man. Anybody knows me? It's like, dude, I think you suck. You stutter too much. There's a guy that used to, when I first came up here, a guy that used to always get on me about my stuttering, and it's like, it happens, man. I don't know what to tell you. I get too excited. When I'm off the air, I'm fine. When I'm on the air, I've got so much going through my head that there are times I'm going to did, and it happens. Does it embarrass me? Not really. I don't care. The only thing that embarrasses me is usually the way I'm dressed every morning, but not today. I've got my favorite Metallica shirt on, and I'm ready to rock. And I'm ready to go for this game on Saturday. And I'm ready to tell you how the Razorbacks are going to beat North Alabama. Now, the first key to the game, it's not official, but really it is just show up. If you just show up, you're a 40.5-point favorite. And I will check. There it is. There's a stutter. I will check DraftKings coming up here in a moment. But I would imagine if it's either still 40.5 or up to 41 by now. So just showing up should be enough for you to beat North Alabama. But just in case showing up isn't going to get the job done, yeah, still 40.5. Then here are the other keys that you will need to win if you are Arkansas. First and foremost, establish dominance up front. And I'm talking about on both sides I'm talking about both sides of the ball. But what I really mean and where I really want the focus is establish dominance up front on the offensive side of the ball, because that North Alabama defense is coming in feeling really good about themselves this week. They held Samford. I keep wanting to call him Stanford. I don't know why. It's easier to get into Samford than it is Stanford. Not to knock on Samford, but yeah, it is a lot easier to be a Bulldog than it is a Cardinal. Anyway, they held Samford, North Alabama did, to -8 yards rushing. They did an excellent job on first and second down. Blow them off the ball. Come out, establish dominance, and I really want to see it from those guys on the interior part of the offensive line. So Kobe Brannon, I'm looking at you. Caden Kittler, I'm looking at you. Guards, centers, do your job this week. Blow that line off the ball. Establish dominance. Do it early, and you'll be able to take these guys right out of the game. what goes hand in hand with that? The running backs. The running backs have to be physical this week. And when I say physical, run straight ahead. Don't try and juke anyone. Deliver the first hit. North Alabama has this kid, Tango McCauley. I like him. Like, I'll be honest, they've got a couple of guys I really like, and both of them wear the number one. Their punter, whom I really honestly believe Ryan Silverfield should poach for next year or the year after that. I mean, heck, North Alabama's punter last year is now punting for Alabama. Their punter this year could punt for us, Alabama, anybody in the SEC. Love him. But I also love this linebacker they have, Tango McCauley. And I'm not even sure Tango McCauley starts. I believe he rotates in because he's a guy that is an or guy. I do know this. He will deliver a hit. He likes to hit. And there's nothing more that I want to see than Tango McCauley go head on with Braylon Russell this week, which is interesting because normally you wouldn't think that of an FCS player. You really wouldn't. You really wouldn't think that an FCS player could be as physical as anybody at the FBS level. I'm not so sure Tango McCauley couldn't play at the FBS level. I'm not sure how many of these guys North Alabama have really can. And again, going back to that Memphis connection, I've said this all week, if Ryan Silverfield thought these guys were good enough to play at Arkansas, he'd have brought them. But he didn't. Tango McCauley's not a guy that figures into that Memphis connection, but he's a guy that I might be on the lookout for as somebody maybe you could pick up next year to either bring him in to give you a good look or bring him in to actually play. But I want to see him and Braylon Russell go head-to-head, and Braylon Russell needs to deliver the first hit because, again, hitting Samford is a lot different than hitting Arkansas. And you need to blow after you blow these guys off the ball, those running backs need to be getting to the second and third level and just dishing out as much punishment as possible. And the earlier you can do this, the better. Because you want to take these guys out of the game. You want them feeling like they don't belong on the same field with you. And you do that by getting a lead early, or you do that by delivering punishment early. You get them going over. You get those defensive linemen with their hands on their hips, tired, not wanting to get down in their stance. You get guys going over to the sidelines, looking at their coach, saying, "We weren't built for this. Why do we even bother working on this game? Why did we even bother scheduling it? Was the payday worth it?" I know North Alabama's building a new stadium, but you want them saying, "Hey, was it worth it? We've already got the new stadium. Did we need the new weight room? Did we need it this way?" Yeah, so there you go. Running back, deliver those hits. All right, third. Don't let field position become a major part of this game, because that kid Charles McCauley that I was telling you about averages 46 yards per punt. I think it may be even 46 per and a half. But that's not the big deal. It's not the distance that worries you. It's the hang time that keeps you from being able to return the ball. Now, he could make a mistake this year, and he could make a mistake this week and punt the ball into Sutton Smith's hands. I don't see it. But if he does, then, yeah, you're going to make North Alabama pay for that mistake by putting the ball in Sutton Smith's hands. But even if you do punt it to Sutton Smith, his hang time is so good that it gives that punt team time to get down and cover. He does not outkick his coverage, and part of that is the hang time. And if you get time to get down and cover, the best thing Sutton Smith can do is call for a fair catch. And he may have to call for a lot of fair catches, because I expect North Alabama to be punting a lot. I don't expect Sutton Smith to be very big at all in the return game this week after watching this kid. The other thing that he can do if he keeps it away from Sutton Smith is just the accuracy and the softness in which those punts land, and yet they still roll. So it's not like they take the hard bounce and then they go into the end zone. It is a soft land with a soft roll that just allows it to go back, and then you pin your opponent deep. And if Arkansas is not able to make first downs and they're not able to get across the 50 with that kind of punting, then you might be in a little bit of trouble. I mean, if you're looking for the way that they could actually score the upset this week, If you want to go bet North Alabama and you want to bet them against the spread, or you even want to bet them on the money line to win outright, it's this simple. You want that game to be about field position. It's not going to be, but that's what you want. If you want to be smarter than your friends, and I say that very sarcastically, and you're like, hey, I'm going to prove everyone how smart I am, I'm going to go pick North Alabama to win, then you want this game to be about field position. And along that, look out for the long bomb. It's all about field position. Destin Wade can throw their quarterback. He's got a strong arm. He's already got a 95-yard touchdown pass this year. But along the same lines, don't be afraid to stretch the field yourself. Even if you want to be predicated on the power run, even if you want to be more physical, and playing the physical game, you should be able to dominate. But North Alabama proved last week that they can give up big plays. They gave up three consecutive third and tens. They gave up a long touchdown themselves that was over 60 yards. I'm thinking Arkansas is going to have at least, you know, when you talk about big plays of like 15 yards or more, I'm thinking a bare minimum that you're going to have at least six plays that are 15 yards or more in this game. Don't be afraid to let KJ Jackson throw it. If you wanted to kind of have some fun and throw Utah off a little bit, bring KJ Jackson out throwing the ball this week. Let him stretch that field. Let Chris Marshall do their thing. Get Utah thinking, oh my God, they can throw it. So we're not going to be able to load up the box and dare them to throw. We've got to be on our guard. And then you've essentially used the pass to not only set up the run this week, you've used it to set up the run next week. Because if Utah thinks you can throw, they can't stack the box. Tim Kramsey's been talking about, we have to be able to run to stack the box. We have to be able to run when they stack the box, is what he's been saying. Yeah, but what if they don't? What if you prove you can throw? And this Saturday is a perfect day to throw. So stretch that field. Stretch that field as far as you can humanly possibly stretch it. But don't be afraid to throw the long pass yourself, because they're not going to be able to throw the long pass. You've got to take advantage of what they give you, and what North Alabama gives you is the big play. Do I take Arkansas to cover the 40.5? Ooh, right now that's still tough. I'm still banking on that. Have to tell you on Friday. Just like at 8:54, I'm going to tell you who's going to win those tickets to go see North Alabama and Arkansas. So be texting in at 479-587-9921. That's 479-587-9921. That is the High Impact Analytics text line. Coming up next, I can't stand Mount Rushmores, but there's one that came out I will tell you about, and then I will tell you who my favorite personalities in ESPN history are. That's next here on 92.1 The Ticket and the 92.1 The Ticket app.
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0: Good morning, Northwest Arkansas. Today is going to be, you guessed it, hot as always, with temperatures going back up into the triple digits. Now, today is supposed to be sunny and relatively dry, but heading into tomorrow is when we do see the chance for some isolated pop-ups around the region. So be on the lookout for that. The main timing for that will be around the afternoon, and then some on and off chances heading into the weekend. From KNWA and Fox 24 News, I'm meteorologist Leslie Castro.
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3: 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That's 479-587-9921. Why am I asking you to hit that up? Well, because if you have the best text today, you're going to get tickets to go see North Alabama and Arkansas. Why do I keep putting North Alabama first? How about Arkansas, North Alabama? How about I pull my head out of my butt today? How about at some point the caffeine kick in? How about at some point I actually relax on this show today? I don't know. Does caffeine and relaxation, do those two things go together? And speaking of best texts, this 479 knows me. This person has to know me and knows that I'm a hopeless romantic. And when you start pulling on my heartstrings, it's going to go a long way. Look, as much as I respect honesty, I love a good romantic story. So the 479 says, good morning, big fan of the show. Thank you for that. Going to the game this week would be amazing. Became a fan of Arkansas when I met my wife. This would be a great birthday gift. Her birthday is coming up on the 17th. Tell your wife happy birthday for me. But unfortunately, going to dinner for my birthday that day. Keep up the great tour. Oh, it's your birthday. This would be a great birthday gift for you. I thought it was going to be a birthday gift for your wife. But still, the fact that you became a Razorback fan when you met your wife, there's something about that that is very endearing to me. So 479, you might be in the lead. Although there is a guy that is running a dump truck today and is busting his butt out there for the entire state of Arkansas, or at least this part of Arkansas, the northwest part. Okay, so right now between y'all. But hey, keep texting in. Who knows? And look, I can change my mind on a second's notice here. All right, I will do that. But best texter today, 479-587-9921, wins tickets to go see the Razorbacks and North Alabama. I can't stand Mount Rushmore's. I really can't. It's just an old bit. It's tired. But this one caught my attention. Awful Announcing did their ESPN Mount Rushmore, and they put Stephen A. Smith, Scott Van Pelt, Stuart Scott, Chris Berman on it. They had a fine Mount Rushmore, and they had some people that were honorable mentions. And I thought, if I were going to do an ESPN Mount Rushmore, who would I put on it? And I started realizing, A, I don't like Mount Rushmores. I don't like lists. But I did want to give you some of my favorite ESPN broadcasters and want to tell you at least why I like them. So if you're listening to them and you want to pull back behind the curtain, and I won't keep too long on this, but just so you know, most of them are in radio. Like, I have Tony Bruno on my list. If you don't remember, Tony Bruno was a longtime Philadelphia Air personality. He was on ESPN radio in its early stages when it was weekends only for a long time. And I remember running the board for when ESPN radio was weekends only. And it was a fun job because I got to listen to Tony Bruno and learn how to do radio and how to make it entertaining and fun just by listening to him. Colin Cowherd. Another guy, radio guy, Dan Le Batard, despite what you may think of him, immensely talented guy, great storyteller, knows how to articulate his story, knows how to articulate his point better than anyone. Colin Cowherd may be the best talk show host ever in our format when it comes to sports. There are guys I like better than him, but I can't deny his talent. I put John Miller on there play-by-play. I used to love watching Sunday Night Baseball when John Miller did it. And I think a lot of it had to do with John Miller, the voice. Freddie Coleman is working for him now, who's done Nights Forever, does an excellent job of keeping up with what's going on during his time on the air, being able to break it down in real time and give you a strong opinion. Who else? Keith Olbermann and Dan Patrick, because in college, that's what I watched. Those were the guys. That was the show I was always able to watch. But ultimately, I think my favorite person to ever work at ESPN, and this is not recency bias because she just retired, it is Linda Cohn. Linda Cohn is my favorite person to work at ESPN because she is the most versatile person to ever work at ESPN. She can anchor. She can report if she wants to. She does a great job of hosting a talk show. And most of the time, she only filled in. But ESPN really missed out on giving Linda Cohn her own radio talk show. I don't know. Maybe she never wanted to do it. Maybe she didn't want to do it full-time because it's a lot of work. But when she did fill in, she was always fantastic. What makes her better than a Dan Patrick, and Dan Patrick is really good, is Linda Cohn is more endearing because Linda Cohn never hit her fandom. And even though she's a Mets fan, I'm like, she's cool. She shows me that she is a fan. She's a fan of the Mets. She's a Rangers fan. She's really into hockey. And she wanted you to kind of get to know her on a one-to-one basis, which is what I want to do. That's why I always talk about the fact that I have kids. One's grown, one's in high school, one's playing high school football now, and I kill myself every week to get down, to get to his games. Now, this is why I will point out all my flaws, because I hope there's something you and I have in common that goes beyond just simply both of us having a love for sports, for college football, for the Razorbacks, for college basketball. And I'll even tell you things that I don't like. So if you're like, I don't know if I like this guy, that's cool, as long as you know me. But she did a great job of that. Nicole Briscoe does a really good job of that. I don't know if she's as talented. I don't know that ESPN ever produced as talented broadcaster as Linda Cohn was. And that's saying something because they've had a lot of really talented broadcasters. I don't know if anyone has ever been as talented as she is. She's just flat out an amazing broadcaster. And I don't know if they ever quite used her the way that she needed to be used. But look, it's a place that's had immensely talented people. I just wanted to give you some insight into who some of my favorites were from ESPN. Now, talking about the Razorbacks, let's get back to this game on Saturday and what Arkansas is going to have to do to win. And I gave you my keys to the game. And one of those keys is you've got to be physical. You've got to establish the run with this team. You absolutely cannot at any point let them. You can't at any point let them think that they can out physical you. And Ryan Silverfield last night on his show talked about what the Razorback offense was going to look like. And this made me like him even more.
16: Everybody wants to, hey, what is this offense called? What are you doing here? Well, we're not a tempo team. We're not this spread air raid team. We've had this unique offense that this is going in year 11 that we've been able to run. I give a lot of people, it's a blend of a ton of different things, stuff I bought with me from, you know, the Minnesota Vikings, stuff from the Detroit Lions, stuff from my previous spots, and we've all combined it and just kind of created, and every year you're working towards it. We're a pro offense. We're generally 11 personnel for you guys asking. That's one tight end and three wide receivers on the field. Doesn't mean we can't line up with two tight ends at the same time or two running backs based off of where we want to do. And then we're going to, you know, do a lot of different formations. And ultimately, it's our job is to put our guys in the right position to have success, right? And whether it's a run play, make sure that we're not running to dead numbers, whether it's an RPO, a run-pass option, all right? Or ultimately just finding if the shots are there and we feel like we got a good one-on-one matchup versus a DB, we're going to take the shots down the field and push the ball. It's, you know, we've been very fortunate. And I say this word, and I talked to this about this last time, is we've been a very efficient offense. And so everybody said, well, that's not a – it doesn't sound cool. Well, it doesn't sound cool, but we've also been top 25 in scoring for almost 10 straight years. And to me, that's got to be hand-in-hand with playing good defense.
3: Don't worry about it sounding cool. Look, excitement only goes so far. If you can have an exciting offense, you can have a fun offense. But if you're not scoring, or you're not hanging on to the ball, or your quarterback is making bad decisions, or he's overthrowing his receivers or underthrowing his receivers, all that excitement goes out the window, and people start wanting something that is more efficient. And right now, Razorback fans will take efficient as long as you can win. In fact, I believe they would take efficient if you kept winning. At no point do I think anyone's going to say, well, I think it's great that you went out and won this past week. I think it's great you went down to College Station and finally beat A&M after, you know, all these years of us struggling with them. But, man, it would have been nice if you put up 40 points. I mean, I know you won 24-21, and the defense played really good, and the offense did their job, but, God, if you could have just put up maybe 20 more points, I don't think anybody's going to complain about that. Now, if you bet the over, if you're constantly betting the over on Arkansas, you might want a more exciting offense, but I wouldn't bet the over on most Arkansas games this year. Just wouldn't do it. Efficient is good. Winning is good. That's all that matters. Don't worry about it being exciting. I'll take a guy that passes the ball. And I'll look like in basketball, I'll take a guy that passes the ball, a point guard that passes the ball to the open man every time versus a guy that just wants to get his shot off. I'll take a guy that'll give up the shot to the open man versus just take a wild shot to prove that he can get that game-winning shot. Now, I still want you to have the mentality of making the game-winning shot, but I also want you to make the right decision. Boring is not bad. As long as you win, you can be boring. 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
14: It is the morning sports beat here on 92.1 The Ticket and the 92.1 The Ticket app. Remember, best texter today on the High Impact Analytics text line wins tickets to go see the Razorbacks in North Alabama, 479-587-9921. I don't know. The guy telling me that he became an Arkansas fan when he met his wife, that's pulling on the old heartstrings. I'm just a sucker. I'm a hopeless romantic. I'm a sucker for a good story. And Christina, I'm going to ask you, I know you went to Missouri. Of course, you've got Arkansas ties to begin with. But when you met your future husband, your fiancé, did any of your fandoms change based on who he rooted for?
15: I have kind of adopted the Saints because he's a Saints fan. I have never really had an NFL team because I'm, you know,
16: mostly from Arkansas. So, and, you know, we were such a college household that we never really watched a lot of NFL. So I've kind of adopted the Saints. But on our first date, actually, he told me a really funny story about he is from Springdale and went to played junior high football at Springdale and went to a camp at Springdale High where Eli Drinkwitz was the offensive coordinator. And so he has some funny Eli Drinkwitz stories from that era. So I got to hear those when I told him I had gone to Missouri.
14: Well, was Eli already talking trash about the Hogs even when he was a high school coach?
16: I don't know about that. But yeah, he's always been a character, I think.
14: Yeah, he has. And look, we've got plenty of time to worry about Eli Drinkwitz and talk about him, that Missouri game, not until Halloween. I'm excited for it, but North Alabama, the week is finally here. North Alabama has a game under their belt. Based on what you've seen from North Alabama or what you've heard about North Alabama, how confident are you that the Razorbacks can be physically dominant in this game?
16: Yeah, I mean this is an FCS opponent, an FCS opponent that was quite bad last year. I think they're a lot better this year, but I don't think, you know, to me, I think being physically dominant against an FCS team is kind of the minimum expectation, maybe. They did look really good, especially in run defense. So that was something that we talked a lot to players and coaches about this week. But again, they were playing a fellow FCS opponent in Samford. And, you know, they're feeling good about opening up with a win, but I don't think that this is going to be any more difficult than their usual FCS opener that they have.
14: You know, you mentioned they held Samford to -8 yards rushing, and their defensive line did a really good job in that game. From Arkansas' standpoint, if you're Tim Kramsey, does that make you want to stretch the field more, or does that make you want to hand off to a guy like Braylon Russell more to just prove to these guys you've moved up in a class this week?
16: Yeah, I think, you know, I don't think they really need to prove anything to North Alabama. I think everybody kind of knows what's going on here. I think, you know, they're going to want to do whatever they can to kind of get their players. I think they're really focused more on themselves. Like, they want to do what they need to do in order to kind of get this, you know, kind of work out some of the kinks early, kind of figure out what's going on. They're also not going to want to show too much with, you know, the big opponents they have coming up. That's one thing that kind of makes some of these early FCS games difficult is, you know, you get to see a little bit, but they're going to keep some of their best work in front of them for the tougher opponents. So, you know, I think you might see a little bit of that. I think you'll probably try to see as much variety as they can get in there, kind of work on, put themselves in some different situations, get a few different looks. You know, you'll probably see AJ Hill as well. You'll see different, you know, you'll see a lot of newcomers and a lot of different players in this game like you do in the typical FCS game.
14: Obviously, Arkansas wants to go out and play clean, but there are going to be mistakes. But what do you chalk up to this is just game one versus this might be a red flag and a warning sign we need to watch out for the rest of the season?
16: I think sometimes you'll get, you know, week one. It was funny, Tim Kramsey referenced it. He was like, you know, some of you guys probably watched week zero football and there was some very ugly football that got played, because it's you always kind of see that in these first couple weeks is, you know, some of those just kind of sloppy errors. And so I think some things like some miscommunications or just people not being totally sure where to be or what their job is. I think obviously you want to minimize that as much as you can. I think some of it is to be expected in some of these early games. That's part of why you like to have a game like this as your first one. So, you know, I think there's if we start seeing, you know, big issues with, you know, some of the first team offense or defense is struggling for, you know, more than a series against, you know, North Alabama, then all right, that might, you know, Arkansas has had games, you know, where we've seen them kind of have some performances that were harbingers of future difficulties, like years when, you know, the offensive line play against an FCS team made you go, or the secondary play made you go, And then over the course of the season, those proved to be weaknesses. So it's not to say that there's nothing, you know, no mistake will matter and they'll overcome everything. It could definitely clue us in on some weaknesses. It's hard. You got to find that balance between not overreacting, but not just throwing it out, because it's the same, you know, this is a small sample size sport. You do have to take every game into account. But at the same time, you got to kind of try to temper your expectation a little bit.
14: Talking with Christina Long here on 92.1 The Ticket and the 92.1 The Ticket app, Razorbacks in North Alabama. here on the ticket Saturday, starting at noon. Christina, when you look at this team and you think about in this particular game, you want to see as many players as possible. Depth chart came out this week. Is there anybody down on the depth chart that you're looking forward to seeing that you think might be a big impact player a little bit later on?
16: Well, you know, I always like to talk about running backs, and I'm interested in Cam Settles. You know, he's kind of been that third guy. That's not a surprise. But, you know, he had a really good spring game, and I'm interested in how he's going to be used in the actual season and how much he's going to be able to do now, kind of taking this step forward, taking a big leap up in playing time as a younger guy. So I'm really interested to see what he can do. I think, you know, we'll get to see him a lot probably in this game because they'll want to, you know, maybe give some of those top two guys a little bit of rest after they get some work in. So I think he's probably one of my top picks, especially offensively, for, you know, a guy I think he has a lot of potential, and I'm curious what it's going to look like, you know, outside of the scrimmage in the spring game.
14: You've been a big Sutton Smith fan ever since you saw him in spring. Are you worried that at least this week we won't get to see him shine in special teams the way he might later in the year?
16: I guess I'm not worried about it because I think that's kind of par for the course with these openers and with these, you know, FCS games. I think I'm very interested in, you know, his special teams role because, you know, they're going to need him. They're going to probably want him to do a lot of work on offense as well. And, you know, we've talked before about how it's been a while since they had, you know, a really good returner or kind of had some fireworks in the return game. So hopefully he's, you know, somebody that can bring that for them. So, you know, I'm not going to be surprised or disappointed by whatever we see, particularly special teams-wise in this game. Again, I think they're going to want to kind of, you know, use guys wisely, you know, try not to use anybody a little too much before, you know, a really tough game next week. But so, again, trying not to read too much into it. But I am excited to see, you know, how they use him and Braylon Russell in tandem and kind of what situations each of them thrives in.
14: You know, we talk so much about what Arkansas doesn't want to show this week because you're playing Utah next week, but there have to be things that you do show. What does Arkansas need to show Utah that could make the Utes a little bit nervous about that game?
16: Yeah, you know, that's a tough question. I think, you know, I was doing a bunch of research on Utah. It's funny, I always end up getting a little confused because we produce our weekly magazines for Hogs Illustrated and we preview the next opponent. So we just finished our pre-Utah issue today. So I just wrote a preview of Utah yesterday and I haven't gotten to watch them play a game. So I kind of have had Utah on the brain, and they're interesting because they, both of their offensive and defensive lines, everyone is gone, like every starter replaced. And so I think the trenches are kind of an area of anxiety for them, maybe not necessarily because, you know, they're not going to be able to play, but just they're going to be different than they were last year. And there's a lot of kind of unknown, you know, anytime you're replacing all of your starters, you have questions. And so I think, you know, if Arkansas can do some good work in the trenches in particular, you know, and kind of present a good real test for them, I think both of these teams, that's what's interesting about that Utah game, is both of these teams are teams in transition. You know, Arkansas has way more new players than Utah does. I was actually really surprised. Utah only has 18 new transfers, which, you know, only 18. But for a, you know, a team that had a coaching change, that feels like not that many. So, you know, I think you're going to want to see, you know, some of the stuff that's going to be interesting to track is kind of how they match up with some of the potential weaknesses are just areas of kind of unknown for Utah. And I think for me, the trenches on both sides of the ball are going to be a big part of that.
14: Well, Tim Kramsey made an interesting comment this week saying we have to be able to run when opponents stack the box. And Arkansas has been very clear. They want to establish the run, but they also have to prove that they can pass. Considering the fact that North Alabama does give up some big plays, would this be a perfect week to go out and show that KJ Jackson could throw the ball so maybe Utah doesn't think, oh, we just put 8-9 up there and we'll be able to shut this offense down?
16: Yeah, I think that's definitely a good read on the situation. I think, you know, that's another thing that even just for – that's something that every kind of – even just fans are going to be watching is, okay, let's see how our new quarterback is, you know? And I think particularly when there's, you know, been kind of some questions about accuracy. You know, to me, accuracy is the kind of thing where you are going to be able to get an idea of – where that stands, regardless of opponent. Obviously, it's affected by defenses, but I think it's a little bit more, more than some other things, you know, it's a little bit more of an individual kind of thing. You know, it doesn't have to be adjusted for opponent the same way some other sort of areas of the game or areas of quarterback play have to be. So I think the accuracy question is going to be something we watch a lot. You know, if he goes out there and is having trouble putting the ball where it needs to go, all right, that's a red flag. You know, I think for everybody watching, whether you're you know, on Utah's coaching staff or you're a Razorback fan in the stands. So, you know, I think this is going to be really big for him. It's going to be big for, you know, any quarterback making their debut, but they're going to want to make sure he's putting his best foot forward kind of for all involved.
14: Talking with Christina Long here on 92.1 The Ticket and the 92.1 The Ticket app. Christina, as far as KJ Jackson goes, I don't know how many reps you want to give him this week. And a lot of it, I think, depends on how successful the offense is. But how many reps do you want to give him this week? And how many reps would be good for AJ just to have him getting some game experience so in case he has to start or has to go in, he won't be overwhelmed the next time this happens?
16: Yeah, I can't remember what they've done in their past FCS games in terms of when they started putting, you know, the second team offense in or the second team quarterback in. It might have been after the first half last year. I don't remember off the top of my head. I think maybe you let him play the first half. KJ play the first half, and then maybe second half. I think maybe in the past they've, you know, given the third quarter to one guy and the fourth quarter to another guy, which I think would make sense. I think with Hill, you know, they've expressed a lot of confidence in him. You know, as we all know, it's important to have a backup quarterback you can trust. I think they're in a good situation there. And I think that was, you know, why they wanted to bring a guy like AJ Hill here that they felt really confident in coming from Memphis. And so, yeah, I mean, I think, you know, you'll probably see KJ for the majority of the first half. Like you said, depends kind of how the offense goes, how much speed they can build. And so I think if it goes the way Arkansas wants to, maybe you'll see AJ Hill start the second half. And I think, yeah, it's going to be important for him to get a little bit more experience, a little bit more game experience. He doesn't have a whole lot, you know, less than KJ did. And, you know, what they've talked about a lot is that part of why they went with KJ was, you know, he was better in the situational football kind of stuff. And I think being able to let AJ kind of get in some situations in a game, you know, is obviously really important to helping him develop that, whether it's, you know, in case he needs to step up this season or even for the future after that. So, you know, they'll want to make sure that they get him some good work. And then I expect we might see a third quarterback too. I think that's happened in the past. But I think they, you know, they've had some really high scoring games against FCS teams, the last couple years. So, even if it's, you know, maybe if it's not quite that high scoring, you might not, but, like you said, it kind of depends how the offense is going as a whole.
14: Speaking with Christina Long here on 92.1 The Ticket and the 92.1 The Ticket app. Christina, we talked about the trenches, and you've done something interesting having KJ Jackson be a left-handed quarterback. This makes your right tackle the guy that has to protect the blind side, and Bryant Williams is going to be the guy. Watching him in spring, I saw him struggle at times, but we also saw Kavion Broussard struggle at times. To be honest, I don't know which one of these guys is better, but I will say it did kind of, with as much as they've praised Kavion Broussard, I think it surprised me when they named KJ Jackson quarterback that they didn't flip either one of the, they didn't flip those guys. Does that say something about the fact that maybe they're just comfortable with those two guys being the position they are, with Broussard being left tackle and Williams just being right, and they don't want to screw things up at this point?
16: Yeah, it seems like it. I mean, I think the other thing too is Bryant Williams does have quite a bit of experience. You know, I think sometimes when people have talked about, you know, the questions of tackle, it's been they're inexperienced. Kavion Broussard is inexperienced. Bryant Williams has lots of experience. It was at Louisiana. And so there's always going to be questions about moving up to the SEC, but, you know, Malachi Breland has lots of experience, and that was at Memphis. And I don't think, you know, he's looked pretty good. I don't think I have a lot of questions about him. So, you know, I think with Williams, he's also got, you know, the size advantage. So I think that is also kind of a point in his favor. So, you know, I agree with you. There were some times that he had some struggles. I'm not totally convinced. You know, he was one of these, I think he was maybe either their highest or tied for their highest rated transfer on offense. And then I was a little bit like, when we kind of got to see him. But I think, you know, again, he has a lot of experience and they've been working with him, you know, since he got here, kind of trying to get him ready for this level. And, you know, we're going to start to see it, I think really next week. But I think the tackle spots are going to be something really important to watch in this game, just since it's going to be their first time out. And again, like I said, if, you know, this opener has against an FCS team has been a harbinger before for Arkansas of some issues, including on offensive line in past seasons. So maybe we see something that clues us in, you know, in a positive way or maybe not. But I think, you know, the fact that they didn't flip anything definitely tells you that they just didn't kind of want to mess with what they had going.
14: Her Royal Badness, Christina Long, here on 92.1 The Ticket and the 92.1 The Ticket app, because she's the only person I know that has ever pulled off a pair of shades that really only Prince could pull off. I mean, that to me, that's like one of the biggest compliments I could pay someone. When I go out looking for sunglasses now, I look at them, I just look at myself, and I'm just like, no, I can't do it. I can't do it. I cannot be as cool as you.
16: I keep having to buy new pairs because I keep losing them. I've lost like 3 in the last month.
14: Welcome to the club. That's why I buy very cheap sunglasses, because I'm always leaving them someplace.
16: That's what I've started doing, except I got some at Walmart and they started leaving like paint on my nose when I would take them off. It's like, cool, that's what I get for buying $10 sunglasses.
14: Yeah, Amazon. I buy dollar sunglasses. I'm not kidding. Nearly all my sunglasses come from Amazon. Christina, first of all, congratulations on another issue of Hogs Illustrated coming out. Where can we pick that up and where can we follow you on social media and get the rest of your content?
16: Yeah, we're super excited to be back weekly with Hogs Illustrated. Our week one preview has some really cool photos of Quincy Rhodes. 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And I am on Twitter at ChristinaLong00.
14: Christina, thank you so much for coming on. Looking forward to seeing you on Saturday.
16: Awesome. See you then.
14: There you go. Christina Long here on 92.1 The Ticket and the 92.1 The Ticket app. Coming up next, it's our first visit of the year from Lee Sterling of Paramount Sports. And Lee is going to tell us, will Arkansas cover the 40.5 against North Alabama here on 92.1 The Ticket and The Ticket app?
13: 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The wait is over, Razorback Nation. Saturday, Brian Silverfield's Hogs take the field for their season opener against North Alabama. 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
7: Good morning, Northwest Arkansas. Today is going to be, you guessed it, hot as always, with temperatures going back up into the triple digits. Now, today is supposed to be sunny and relatively dry, but heading into tomorrow is when we do see the chance for some isolated pop-ups around the region. So be on the lookout for that. That main timing for that will be around the afternoon, and then some on and off chances heading into the weekend. 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
9: 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It's Lee Sterling from Paramount Sports, who comes on with us every Thursday at this time to break down the SEC games and tell us what he's got going on at Paramount Sports. Lee, long time no talk, but we are certainly glad to have you back this year.
10: Glad to be back on with you, Eric. It's been a long summer. I mean, I played high school soccer, but the World Cup, I mean, it drags on and on. And I mean, these 1-0 overtime games, I put on like 5 pounds just eating too much. I mean, just... it's painful. I mean, there's a reason why I didn't try to play college soccer and decided to go with football.
9: Well, let me ask you this: when it came to betting the World Cup, How different is betting that sport? How different is betting soccer from betting football or betting basketball?
10: I think it's much tougher. You know, in basketball, there's so many trips up and down the court. Usually better talent prevails. Football, unless you turn the ball over 3 or more times, the better team's going to prevail. You know, there's only usually, you know, 6-8 shots. So, you know, the margins are that much thinner. You know, you get a deflection. Things like that happen. So, you know, you watch it all the time. Like Liverpool was playing Nottingham Forest. They dominated play this past weekend, but just couldn't put the ball in the back of net enough to get the win. They ended with a tie. So there's not only a win, there's 3 different options that can happen: a win, a loss, and also a tie or a push. So it is a little bit tougher. You know, there was some, I mean, some semi-excitement. There were some good games. Argentina, you know, down the stretch, you know, some of their comebacks, scoring like 3 goals in 10 to 12 minutes. That was fun. But some of the first halves, I mean, absolutely brutal.
9: Did you see or did you notice, have you noticed an uptick in betting soccer since the World Cup, or more people interested in La Liga, EPL, Bundesliga since we've had the World Cup here?
10: Absolutely. The talent, I mean, it's crazy. The problem for the United States here is still the best athletes are going football, basketball, you know, maybe baseball, even UFC now. I mean, look at some of these former football players are turning to UFC. So I think the excitement and hosting the World Cup is certainly going to push more of the top athletes towards soccer. And also they're paying more money now also here in the MLS and also overseas. But, you know, if you're going live, the fans, I was there. I went to a

0: Nottingham Forest game a couple of weeks ago when I was overseas, and the excitement. You want to take it in, get there early. Most of these stadiums have pubs around the stadium that used to be houses. They've turned into pubs. And unless you're prepared to have at least two or three drinks, you're in the wrong place.
1: That sounds like my kind of thing. Totally sounds like my kind of thing. And apparently, according to NBC Peacock, apparently I'm a Leeds fan. So now I have to go to a Leeds game and drink a few pints before I actually go watch them play. Well, we've done enough European football. Let's move over to American football. First week, week one here of college football. Week zero's out of the way. The SEC finally plays, and the first game on your docket is Pete Golding making not his debut, but his regular season debut as Ole Miss head coach. They are a 7-point favorite against Louisville. But Manly, there's something about the Cardinals I like in this game, and Ole Miss might be in for one here.
0: Well, the key is Jeff Fromm. Is he going to throw, you know, everything that you've seen in the past out of the car window? I mean, he did it against Miami. Put in 25 new plays in 2 weeks. So if he's going to do that and his quarterback performs well, transfer quarterback from Ohio State, then they have a chance. Otherwise, maybe the best quarterback college football, Trinidad Chambliss. Maybe the best running back in Lacey, Ole Miss here. Now, they do have some depth concerns, and I think down the stretch, they're going to have some problems. Their defense is going to get scored on against the better teams. But Isaac Brown for Louisville, when he's healthy, is great. But, you know, it just seems like every other game he gets nicked up and he's out, you know, the rest of that game and a few more weeks. So they say he's healthy and going to start. But I was looking at their eyes. It doesn't look like they truly feel that he's 100%. So Louisville was 4-9 against the spread last year. I think Ole Miss, I think they're going to pull away late here. I haven't went in and covering 36-23.
1: Next game, you got Alabama versus East Carolina. Alabama minus 28.5 with this one. And big year for Kalen DeBoer. He's got to prove that he can not only win at Alabama, but win at a championship level. And certainly, you don't want to come out and struggle against East Carolina early on.
0: No, and I think they're catching East Carolina at the right time. East Carolina's offensive coordinator went to Ole Miss. Their quarterback, Caden Hauser, who I thought was very good, to Illinois. And their defensive coordinator even left. He's at South Florida. So a lot of newness there. East Carolina's been really good against teams similar talent level. They spread you out. They throw the football. I think that newness here and new coordinators, new quarterback, going to be a problem for them here. Also, I think Alabama's line's very, very good. So I think that they're going to dominate the line of scrimmage. And Tide also might be a little insulted that they were ranked as low as 13 in one of the polls. So I like Alabama big. Sometimes you got to lay it if you want to play it. Bama, roll Tide, 42-10.
1: When you look at Bama for the rest of the year, Lee, How do you see things playing out? Like if I was going to bet a future on Alabama, how confident are you that might actually pay off?
0: Well, I like their win total. I like their win total. I think that they're going to go over 8.5. So I think they're a little underrated. People just don't know the quarterback. People base their decisions, you know, on what they saw last year. But I think they made the right choice at quarterback. I think they chose a kid who's dynamic, can run and throw, looks like a leader also. So I can't tell you, it's been 15 years since I bet someone to win a national championship. No one. If someone told you they predicted Indiana and Miami were going to be in the championship game, they're the biggest liar out there. No one have that. So I'd rather bet win totals, overs and unders. You can't predict, you know, what's going to happen. Notre Dame should have been in the playoff. Miami's miraculous run to the championship game, no one predicted that. I think you're better off just betting overs, unders, and maybe who's going to win the conference.
1: Now, this next game, Lee Sterling from Paramount Sports joining us here on 92.1 The Ticket and the Ticket app. This next game, I think Arkansas fans are going to be watching intently. It's Alex Golish, his first game as Auburn's head coach. They're hosting Baylor. Auburn only a 7.5-point favorite. Golish has brought everybody over from USF. It seems like quarterback, lineman. Yeah. It's almost like everybody went from green and gold to orange and blue in this game. Baylor, though, big year for them. It's a big year for Baylor. They're usually not a slouch. How do you see the Tigers matching up with the Bears?
0: Well, let's be honest. The reason he probably got the job was to win over Florida at Florida Field. Other than that, I thought they were good. I didn't think they were great. Everyone's talking about how great Byron Brown is, and he's a really good runner, but I don't think he's a great passer. Didn't score a touchdown against Florida. They won the game, yeah, but didn't score a touchdown, and they only get 30 total points against Miami and Florida. So I think he's a really good runner. I think he has some work to do if he wants to get drafted top couple rounds in the NFL. I think Dave Aranda is going to prepare for this game. Last year, I thought Auburn's best game, maybe the last 5 years from that game, everything that they looked spectacular that day. But I think Dave Aranda, this is his make or break game. He loses this game, I think they're in trouble here. And also DJ Lagway, who came over from Florida, he played, I thought, like 75-80%. They were protecting him the whole season. I'm hearing he's finally healthy and might see, you know, the quarterback that we saw in his freshman year. So I like Baylor plus the points. I think it goes down to the wire. I have Auburn winning 31-27, but I think taking the points might be the right play here.
1: All right, LSU-Clemson. LSU a 10.5-point favorite down at Baton Rouge. Everybody's rooting for Clemson this week. Yep. Based on Lane Kiffin, how much trouble are we in if we bet our hearts?
0: This is a tough game. I'm personally not betting the game, and you don't have to. I used to play like 10, 12 games opening weekend, but now with the NIL era and there's 14, 15, 16 new starters on teams like LSU, I think it's better just to stay away. But if I had to play this game, I think LSU is the right side. They couldn't run the ball last year. 118th out of 134 teams, only averaging 104 rushing yards per game, only 10 rushing touchdowns on the season. But Clemson, I think it's got problems at quarterback. They named a starter, but they could play two. They lost four of the top five defensive line starters here. And Sam Levitt's healthy, and when he's healthy, he's a dangerous quarterback running and throwing. Brought in three new transfer receivers, maybe the best offensive lineman in the transfer portal. So that place is going to be rocking here. And Dabo, I think, has maybe just lost it. Let's go with a leaner here on LSU. The line's 10. I have winning by 11, 28-17.
1: Now, I was wondering about this game as far as the over and as far as the spread, because with all the talk about Lane Kiffin and all the negative stuff being said about him, and Dabo Swinney taking a shot at him about how it's embarrassing to be recruiting NFL players, if Lane's got an opportunity to run this up, would it be a good play to take the over, and would it be a good play to maybe take LSU minus that 10.5? Would it be? I guess what I'm asking, Lee, in a roundabout way, is it a good way to maybe bet this game on quarters or bet this game on halves?
0: Yeah, absolutely. Yeah, in-game wagering for this game could be key, because you can, you know, see after a quarter, you can kind of feel out what the team is all about. And they'll be settled in here. So I think it's easier to figure out Clemson. You know, their quarterback's going to start played, I think, started three games last year when Klubnik was hurt. So less of the unknown. And trust me, if he's up by 7 and or 8 or 10 points and there's 3 or 4 minutes to go, if you think he's taking a knee, you don't know Lane Kiffin.
1: Lee Sterling for Paramount Sports with us here on 92 on the Ticket and the 92 on the Ticket app. Finally, Ryan Silverfield. The Ryan Silverfield era begins in Arkansas. They're a 40.5-point favorite against North Alabama. North Alabama comes into this game 1-0. Arkansas, new coach, new everything, new quarterback, new everything. How much does that start, that 1-0 start for North Alabama, help them when you're talking strictly about covering the spread this week?
0: So what's interesting, I looked at that, and you would think the teams that are 1-0 playing a second game against a team would have an edge, but I think it's like 59-73-4 over the last decade. So there's not the edge that you think there is. And I think it's more about coaches. And Ryan Silverfield, let's look at what he's done in his approach to games against, you know, lower level competition, teams that, you know, he's going to be a double digit favorite in the first 3 weeks last year. Well, in the last 3 years, Chattanooga blew them out, laying 28.5, 45-10. Also covered against Georgia State, 38-16. Did the same against Northern Alabama, 40-0. And Troy even covered, 38-17. Now, didn't cover against Bethune-Cookman, but won 56-14. And also beat Arkansas State, laying 21-37-3. So 5-1 against the spread, playing lower-level competition teams, not from Power Four conferences. So I think he's going to lead the starters in there. He wants to get them, you know, at least three quarters, maybe longer, because they're playing at Utah next week. So I rarely play spreads above 430, but got to pick a side here. Let's go with Arkansas. I think they win this game here, something like 57-10.
1: Lee, what do y'all have going on at Paramount Sports this week?
0: Well, this is what we're going to do. Normally, we have a game of the week. You know, we've had an incredible run, 32 out of 33 winning seasons. We've won six of the last seven national championship games and Super Bowls. Anyone wants to try us for tonight's action, just go to the website, ParamountSports.com, where it says join our mailing list on the homepage. 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
1: Well, Lee, thank you very much. I'm so glad to have you back this week,
0: yep,
1: and so glad to have you back for the year. You know what? I really am thinking about a little bit on that LSU-Clemson game just because of angry Lane and Lane wanting to stick it to someone. Maybe I'm nuts.
0: He holds grudges. We know that, and he wants to get that crowd behind him. It's a lot easier when they're partying and they're sauced up, that LSU crowd, when they're for you rather than against you like last year. So trust me, he's going to do all he can to start it out with a win and a big win.
1: Lee, thank you very much. That's Lee Sterling for Paramount Sports on 92.1 The Ticket and the 92.1 The Ticket app. Coming up next, not only will we announce the winner for a pair of tickets to go see Arkansas and North Alabama, but I'm going to ask you, there's a guy who wants to coach, former head coach, a successful head coach, that wants to get back in the ranks, but nobody will give him a shot. Would we give this guy a shot? We'll tell you who that is next here on 92.1 The Ticket and The Ticket app.
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1: Coming up in just a second here on Westwood One Sports, I'm going to power rank the five players in the NFL with the most money on the line this year. 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The people who have the most zeros and commas in their bank account, in their control, based on their play in the 2026 NFL season. That's coming up in just a second here. Chris Mack in for Nick Kostos on You Better You Bet, top of the hour.

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1: If you're going to tell me to wear a certain color t-shirt, please just tell me ahead of time. Now I'm Googling what the plan is and what color t-shirt I'm supposed to wear for the Penn State game. And I'm getting results from stripe out games, as they call it, from 11 years ago. Just put it on your ticket. Put it on my ticket. Tell me, white shirt or blue shirt? Why are we doing all this for a game against Marshall? 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Chris Mack in for Nick Costos on You Better You Bet, presented by BetMGM. Speaking of, get in on all this. 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And if you're a real degen like me, you're going to get home from work. You're going to pop on UMass and Rutgers on the Big Ten Network at 6 Eastern. Okay, maybe not. But, I mean, if you just want to feel alive again, maybe UMass and Rutgers isn't the best way to go. But it's college football, and that's the first game that kicks off, so you kind of have to put it on tonight. An interesting one tonight in Atlanta, though. Colorado, Georgia Tech. Both teams trying to prove something. Deion trying to prove that he can do something without Shador and Travis Hunter in Colorado. Georgia Tech, obviously, Haynes King, gone to the NFL. Not necessarily considered an ACC contender this year, but a home game against Colorado, an opportunity to get off on the right foot as they did last year against Colorado. That one starts at 8 Eastern. Right around the time it gets to the middle of the second quarter, if you got a second screen, start paying attention to Utah hosting Idaho. Just because I want to see if Utah really is a Big 12 contender. Can they make noise with the Texas Techs and BYUs of the world? Ranked 21st to start the season. And then around midnight, that'll be over. You'll wake up tomorrow morning. You'll pretend to do things at work. You'll get home Friday night. It's not a great one to start the Friday night slate. San Jose State against Eastern Michigan starts at 6:30 Eastern. Okay, maybe just wait. Maybe go to happy hour, and when you get home, you turn on UTEP, Oklahoma, maybe? I mean, at least for the first quarter to see how fast Oklahoma blows out the Miners. There are two that I actually do want to keep an eye on tomorrow night. You've got USC against Fresno, and, of course, Miami against Stanford. That is one that I want to keep an eye on tomorrow night as well. Saturday. Okay, here we go. Here's the bulk of the fun. Saturday, start with North Texas and Indiana on Fox. By the end of the first quarter, it's probably over. Flip over just in time to catch Ohio State finishing off Ball State before halftime. So get your two Big Ten and national championship contenders early. The afternoon game, I think a lot of people will want to watch, will be Boise State, Oregon. Boise, part of the new look Pac-12, and Oregon, a national championship contender. Evening game on Saturday, obviously, Baton Rouge, LSU hosting Clemson, Dabo, who doesn't know the portal exists, against Lane Kiffin, who's trying to bring guys in from outer space, as long as they're eligible. And then late games, UNLV, Hawaii, and UCLA against Cal. I want to see Bob Chesney in his debut for the Bruins. Sunday, really just at night, games worth watching, although you got the Apple Cup in the afternoon between Washington State and Washington. Louisville, Ole Miss at 7:30, Wisconsin, Notre Dame at 7:30 on Sunday night, both worth watching. And then Monday night, wrap it all up, SMU, Florida State. That's a conference game, kids. ACC action. It's fantastic. SMU at Florida State. That one kicks off at 7:30 on Monday night. It's not the best weekend of ball, but it's the first full weekend of ball. So enjoy it. Chris Mack in for Nick Kostos today here on You Better You Bet. Coming up, the Clippers are in deep with the NBA. Will Steve Ballmer try to fight it? And what are the ramifications in L.A. and around the league? We'll ask Brian Geltzeiler of SiriusXM NBA Radio next.
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3: Yes, we don't need roads because the car that they keep parked in the back of the Westwood One Sports lot that they keep under a tarp all year, the 1983 DeLorean, it's been fired up. It's been retrofitted. The flux capacitor was fired up. And I took it for a spin. It only felt like 5 minutes to those of you listening and watching at home, but or at work or wherever you are right now, inside the Westwood One Sports app, Sirius XM Channel 375, on one of our wonderful Westwood One Sports affiliates across the country.

0: three. Only felt like 5 minutes to you, but I was gone for a while, and I've come back thanks to the power of time travel to give you this season in hindsight, the 2026 NFL edition. How's this entire year going to play out? Everything from next Wednesday all the way out through February 14th in Super Bowl 61 at SoFi Stadium in Inglewood. I'll tell you in just a second here on Westwood One Sports. 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I also found out what my wife got the kids for Christmas, too. You see, I don't have much of an idea. I just, you know, signed my name on the tag. I wrapped the presents in our house and put them under the tree. But it was a beautiful holiday. You don't care about that. You care about the NFL and how the season played out. So I'll give it to you. And I'll start with week one. I know I talked earlier about how the biggest psyche swing in week one belongs to the Niners. They can completely put a wild, tumultuous offseason in the past. Everything from Brandon Ayuk to Kyle Shanahan to Kittle and Bosa recovering from major injuries to Jed York in East Palestine, Ohio. They can put it all in the rearview mirror if they win against the Rams in Australia next week. Or it all just comes in pouring over their shoulders and enveloping them from behind if they lose. They're the ones that I think have the most on the line in week one. But there are teams that could surprise us. In fact, the biggest surprise of week one, the New Orleans Saints went into Detroit, Ford Field, and upset the Lions week one on a walk-off, are you ready, NFL record 69-yard field goal by Daniel Carlson at the buzzer. Gave everyone in New Orleans hope. Maybe we're the best of this group in this mid-NFC South. And it got Lions fans very worried for a week. And then, you know, they set things right after a loss in Buffalo week two. And everybody, 0-2. Let me tell you about 0-2 teams and how many make the playoffs. We'll get to the Lions and whether they made the playoffs or not in just a little bit. But they got back on track in week three. They had the Jets on the schedule. Anyway, that was the biggest week one surprise. The biggest disappointment of week one, speaking of those Jets, big bad Bob Saleh and his new defense in Tennessee got 30 hung on him by Geno and the Jets. Geno and the Jets. Yeah, they hung 30 on Tennessee in week one and won big. The biggest disappointment, Robert Saleh and the Titans. Cam Ward didn't look great either week one. As I give you this season in hindsight, those of you just jumping in, what's he talking about? September 3rd, week one didn't happen yet. I traveled into the future. I found out all the answers to the test. Biggest surprise of the first month of the season was that on the first day of October, week four, a Thursday night in Cleveland, Deshaun Watson threw a pair of TD passes to beat the Steelers and get the Browns off to a 2-2 start. We won't talk about the rest of the season because it didn't go well. Took Shador a little while longer to rest control the job back, but he did eventually. But your typical Pittsburgh Steelers going into Cleveland on a Thursday night laying an egg type deal, whether Tomlin or McCarthy, it's a tale as old as time. That was the biggest surprise of the first month, the Browns starting 2-2. The biggest disappointment of the first month, the reigning AFC champs, the New England Patriots, got off to a 1-3 start. Ugh, yeah. Losses to the Seahawks, the Jags on the road, and the Buffalo Bills also on the road. But they managed to do so without A.J. Brown spiking his helmet on the sideline once. It's couple close losses in there. But the Patriots started 1-3. As things progressed throughout the year, a couple of those rookie quarterbacks we've talked about all summer long, Carson Beck in Arizona, Fernando Mendoza in Las Vegas, they both got their first official NFL starts in week 12. And how about this? Both of them managed to go 3-3 down the stretch and show some promise. Not surprising from my perspective with Beck. I think he's going to be better than most people give him credit for. Cardinals still finished with just 5 wins. But 3-3 to wrap things up. Reason to believe that maybe there's some hope in Arizona. And Mendoza didn't look bad either. A lot of help from Brock Bowers. Mike Washington Jr. ended up carrying the ball more and more and more throughout the year. When they met in week 17, it went to overtime. Went to overtime, and Arizona actually won. Walk-off field goal. But 2 weeks earlier, the bigger story in Vegas was that the Raiders finally pulled the trigger on a move we've all seen coming, well, since they traded him the first time. Max Crosby was dealt at the deadline. Are you ready? You shouldn't be shocked by this part of it either. Max Crosby was traded at the deadline to the Dallas Cowboys for a first, 2 seconds, and a third. Jarrah's all in on 2026, baby. Down the stretch, the Vikings, despite a solid year from Kyler Murray, lost at home to both Detroit and Chicago. They missed the playoffs. The Niners, who we started this talking about today, they ended up with a bunch of injuries, as is tradition in Santa Clara. They lost 4 of their final 5. They missed the playoffs. The Eagles, the E-A-G-L-E-S Eagles, ended up having to beat the Giants at home in week 18 to make the playoffs. But they did. A lot of back and forth about Jalen. He looked okay at times, not so great at other times. They leaned a lot on Saquon, and they found their way in. And of course, homer alert, the Steelers beat the Ravens again in the final week of the season, this time in Baltimore, to secure the final AFC wild card. Aaron Rodgers would not go down without a fight. Which means the playoff field was set. In the NFC, the Rams were the one seed. The Cowboys won the East. The Bears won the North. The Bucks, by default, win the South because somebody had to. And the wild cards were the Seahawks, who would be a division winner anywhere else in the league, but happened to be in the same division as the Rams. The Lions, who got things together after that 0-2 start. And those Eagles, who I just mentioned a second ago. In the AFC, the playoff field, the Bengals won the AFC North. The Bills won the East. New England couldn't totally bounce back from that 1-3 start. Houston, the Texans, they won the South. C.J. Stroud didn't have a phenomenal year, but he had a good year. That defense carried him again. And the Broncos, they won the West, ending up with the 4th seed. They weren't going to win 14 games again. We all knew that. The wild cards in the AFC, the Patriots, who, like I said, started slow but got it together. A.J. Brown and Drake May finally finding some chemistry mid-October. The Chiefs, because, well, they're the Chiefs. They're always going to be there. As Nick said yesterday, the evil empire. And the Steelers, who I mentioned, bounced the Ravens on the final week of the season again. Wildcard weekend, a gem, as always. A phenomenal game at at Reliant between the Chiefs and the Texans. And that Texans defense, man. They chased Patrick Mahomes around, neutralized the Chiefs offense, shut down Kenneth Walker, and the Texans moved on to the divisional round. The Broncos hosted the Patriots in a rematch of the AFC Championship game. And that defense, Drake May actually got to play in this one. That defense shut down Drake May and New England. The Broncos advanced to the divisional round. And the Bills squashed the Steelers in Buffalo. On the NFC side, Seattle squashed the Bucks in Tampa. The Bears beat the Lions again at Soldier Field. And the Eagles, after scratching and fighting and clawing to get in as the final wild card, had to go to Dallas. And they lost a wild card game in Dallas. And Dan Turner, our video producer, didn't show up for work for 2 weeks after that. The divisional round, the Broncos had to go to Cincy. And Joe Burrow, with an extra week off to get healthy, he did just enough against that Broncos defense with a late touchdown to T. Higgins to beat the Broncos. And the Texans did all they could to take out Josh Allen, but he actually hung on to the ball in the divisional round this time, and the Bills won and had to travel to Cincy for the AFC Championship game. On the NFC side, as great a year as it was in Chicago, and the Bears took a lot of steps forward, they just couldn't keep up on the scoreboard with the Cowboys, of all teams. Against that defense, yeah, the Cowboys' defense was better, especially after getting Max Crosby at the deadline. Had two sacks in that divisional round game of Caleb Williams. One was a strip sack that the Cowboys recovered deep in Bears territory late in the third quarter, put them ahead, and they go on to the NFC Championship game to face the Rams, who beat the Seahawks this time. And so everybody just assumed, oh, we're going to get the Bills-Rams Super Bowl we thought we might get a year ago. The Rams are going to get to play at SoFi again. Aaron Donald doing it again. Oh, my God. And then again, the Cowboys defense did just enough. Max Crosby ended up getting home on Matt Stafford more than Garrett and Donald could on Dak Prescott, who had a couple of massive hookups with George Pickens in the fourth quarter. One of them for a touchdown. And the Dallas, by God, Jerry Jones Cowboys went to Super Bowl 61 to face the Cincinnati Bengals. Once again, Josh Allen, a tough turnover in the fourth quarter. Terry Pegula, I didn't stick around for the press conference, but he didn't have anyone to blame this time. He wanted to throw DJ Moore under the bus and realize that probably wasn't the smartest thing because he had a career year with Josh Allen. But the Bills didn't make it to the Super Bowl. So it was the Bengals and the Cowboys in Super Bowl 61. The Bengals getting to return to the scene of the crime of Joe Burrow's Super Bowl loss to Aaron Donald and the Rams. But this time, no boogeyman waiting on the other side. No Donald, no Garrett, no Rams. It was the Cowboys defense. And Burrow carved them up. Hung 34 on Dallas in Super Bowl 61. For what it's worth, it was two of the most middling defenses to ever meet in a Super Bowl. So the Cowboys scored their fair share too. Pickens with another pair of touchdown catches. He's going to go off and get paid in free agency. And the Bengals beat the Cowboys 34-31 in Super Bowl 61. Absolute cinema, as Marty would say. So there you go. That's your season in hindsight, 2026 NFL edition. From the very beginning to the bitter end, Joe Burrow gets his championship, Zach Taylor saves his job, and Jerry Jones got to crow about how his team was this close. Just for entertainment purposes, people. I didn't actually take a time machine. I don't want people going out to make bets on all of this and then blaming me. Say, you said that's what happened. Coming up, we will find our three favorite moments of the show, our three stars of the day, on our way out the door here on You Better You Bet here on Westwood One Sports.
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0: 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Here's Chris Black and Adam Abdallah.
1: Live from Chicago each and every day, it's Black and Abdallah hanging out with you here on Westwood One Sports. We do have some news in college football. Pete Thamel reporting that the SEC has filed a federal lawsuit in Alabama suing LSU and Lane Kiffin. So that's the latest. That's the latest situation. The SEC is suing LSU and Lane Kiffin. So we'll continue to follow that story as we go along. Here on Westwood One Sports, it's now time to go on out to parts unknown.
2: And the next question comes from the line of Raj Sharan with Westwood One. Please proceed.
1: Hello, Raj. What's up, Thursday, fellas? It's time for a little over-under with Raj.
3: It is time for a little over-under, and we're going to start in the big story coming out of the NBA where the LA Clippers got SMU death penalty yesterday. First-round draft picks taken. So that's where we get our number here. We're going to start off with you, Abdallah. It'll be over or under. By the way, the Clippers were not good last year. This isn't like we're punishing a good team. They were already bad. It'll be over or under 5.5 seasons until the LA Clippers return to the playoffs. Abdallah.
4: Oh, let's see. 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Over. They don't have a first round pick. They don't have a first round pick until my daughter turns 11.

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0: 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That's 2,000 children every single day. 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

0: Welcome back. Missouri claimed a national championship. And do you remember a couple years ago we had a guest on, Brendan Steenbergen, who was arguing in favor of that? How about that? It worked. Eric Schmidt did it. Brendan, great to see you again. When we first talked a number of years ago, I mean, I thought, that's an interesting concept. Way to go. Never thought it would happen. Good afternoon, first of all. How are you, and how did it happen?
1: Yeah, thank you. Good to be back. I appreciate it. You know, yeah, it was something. You know, as much as I'd like to take credit for Missouri getting recognized for the 1960 team, or even Eric Schmidt, our United States Senator, I mean, I think credit belongs with Paul Feinstein.

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6: 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So, to say thanks, we'll give you all Hogs all the time from 6 to 9. 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

0: Ticket on the High Impact Analytics text line at 479-587-9921. 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That's where the morning sports beat on 92.1 The Ticket comes in. 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Razorback opinions welcome. Bad takes will be marked accordingly. 92.1 The Ticket and the Ticket app. Yep, you could spend your morning working on spreadsheets, selling another car, talking with a client, or otherwise being productive. But why do that when the only thing you really care about is the Razorbacks?
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0: We are heading to Atlanta as soon as we say goodbye here. Well, not actually today, but we'll get there. Long is up next.
1: Good afternoon, Paul. And

0: We are heading to Atlanta as soon as we say goodbye here. Well, not actually today, but we'll get there. Long is up next.
1: Good afternoon, Paul, and

0: We are heading to Atlanta as soon as we say goodbye here. Well, not actually today, but we'll get there. Long is up next.
1: Good afternoon, Paul.

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0: Yep, you could spend your morning working on spreadsheets, selling another car, talking with a client, or otherwise being productive.
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0: sounds so familiar, but now the shoe is on the other foot. So I'm not really concerned about it. It is going to be so complicated and drug out. I mean, who in the hell knows what's actually going to happen? All I know is that Missouri is playing tonight, honey, and the Ole Miss Rebels are going to be on the field on Sunday, and that is all I care about. I don't have time to be worrying about that fool in Baton Rouge.
1: No, we don't agree on everything, but so far so good. So that slider there, I mean, I'm not a big burger eater, but I'll not nibble on. I mean, so pick that up for a second, because I am really hungry right now. I'm just trying to think.
0: I know. Like, I wish. See, Paul, this is the thing that drives me crazy, okay, is if you would ever bring yourself to Oxford, Mississippi, I could actually cook for you, okay? Last year, you promised every single game, oh, I'm going to be there. I'm coming next week. I think we're going to come. I'd get so excited, and then never did I see you. Now, this year, I feel like you are going to be coming.
1: We'll be there. Yeah, we'll be there. Don't worry about that. But
0: you think?
1: Elizabeth, you know, I'm not as young as you, and I got to take care of my health, and I mean, I don't want to go.
0: But you're almost as pretty as me, so that's what really counts.
1: I don't want to be going to the doctor in 2 weeks and having the nurse take my cholesterol after I've eaten that thing. I mean, I'll never get back to work.
0: No, honey, it's not the burger you need to worry about. It's the 5-pound pizza that literally would put you straight up in the hospital. I don't know how these people in Missouri live and breathe and eat like they do. But apparently, this is what they do to get ready to watch their football team. So, anyway, we'll see how that works out for them.
1: Okay. Do you know anybody that would eat the burger, the slider, with the pizza? I mean, some people would, obviously.
0: Yeah, that's what we call a two-a-day. So, what you would do is, I mean, because you can't eat all day if you don't start in the morning. And especially when you're pounding it in trying to get ready for a game. You've come back to your home school and you want to hit them all. If I were them, I would go to Bucci's first. I would have the fried pickles. I'd have the fried mozzarella sticks. I'd have the burger. And then I'm going to go take a little nap, maybe have a couple of beers. I don't know. And then right before the game, we're going to pick up that 5-pound pizza. They call it the masterpiece. And then I'm going to be straight ready for this game.
1: Yeah, I've been to Missouri a million times. We were there last year, seemed like every week.
0: You were. I know exactly where you were, and I know where you weren't, but we'll talk about that later.
1: One thing I try to tell people, and they say, well, how come you're going there? I mean, I've got about as much pull at this company when it comes to where SEC Nation go as Lane Kiffin would right now trying to get in one of the getting to a restaurant on the square. I mean, do you think he could get in the grocery or any of those great places? I mean, he'd be outside.
0: Let me tell you one damn thing. John Currents would no more let that fool walk into City Grocery right now than the man in the moon.
1: Now, if I happen to get there in a couple of weeks, I mean, you've got to help me out because the whole world may be there as well, and I'm just little old me.
0: Honey, little old Paul Feinbaum, let me tell you something. You can get in anywhere you want because you know me, and I love you, and that's all that matters.
1: Okay. There you go. A small number of liability insurance. I can't afford to keep talking about Kiffin with you for the time being, but I do want to say it's great to have you back. Tell your daughter hello. What are you doing with her out there?
0: So she is. She's moved to her first big girl apartment in Dallas, Texas. Graduated from Ole Miss and got that fine education, and now she's gonna start working here. Getting off my payroll, I'm so damn excited, I might just start crying. So anyway, Paul, things are looking up for me and my bank account, and life is really good.
1: Well, just don't
0: bet it. Wait, let me tell you something, though, real quick, because I forgot about this.
1: Okay.
0: When I was on last week, or week before last, whenever it was, and we were talking, and the guy that came up after me, and I don't remember what his name was, but he looked at you, and he said, so what is that chef going to do on your show after LSU beats, you know, and he went on to say some cuss words. And he said, she's probably just going to quit. Let me tell you something. I'm going to tell you something. I don't quit. and we don't quit. And the Ole Miss Rebels will not quit that day either. Do you understand me? So you, I don't know, you know him. You get back on that phone with him and you tell him, I have never quit about nothing. And I sure as hell am not going to quit Paul Feinbaum or the Ole Miss Rebels.
1: Chef Elizabeth getting the last word here on a Thursday afternoon. We'll see you soon, Chef. We'll take a short break.
0: Love you, baby.
1: We still have a couple of minutes remaining after a pizza and sliders. It is football season, and we're coming right back.
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23: 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Saturday, Brian Silverfield's Hogs take the field for their season opener against North Alabama. 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

0: 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Quick programming note, the great Ian O'Connor will join us in 10 minutes from now to talk Giants football, all things NFL, and a little bit of New York Yankees, because I saw he did a piece in The Athletic just a couple of days ago on Brian Cashman and the Yankees. We'll get you some baseball scores in a bit and some college football scores here in just a minute. But we've got some text messages to get to, 310-840-4910. Let's get to Antoine the Mailman in Tacoma, Washington, Brad. He's coming at you and your Bears. He says Bryce Young, owns Atlanta. The last game he played against Atlanta, he threw for 448 yards. And then he says the Panthers will be undefeated after beating Brad's Bears first. What do you have to say to Antoine the Mailman?
1: It's probably not wrong. Look, that game scares the bejesus out of me. I'm not going to lie. I think it's going to be one of the highest scoring games of the week. We've already outlined that earlier this week on the Price is Right or Wrong. Both of us were way on the over at 47.5. I mean, defense is going to be highly optional. Carolina probably going to be outside the top 20 unit overall. I think the Bears, could be bottom five, quite frankly. Brandon Combs, our outstanding producer, diehard Bears fan, he may disagree with that sentiment, but the pass rush will be non-existent. Thienemann, I like quite a bit in that secondary, but they got miles to go to regain any kind of respectability. The linebacker core is going to be, subpar. I mean, they'll have their moments. They'll shine on occasion. And this is the reason why Ben Johnson has said, I would like to have the best, the most historic offense in NFL history. He's going to have that, and a team is probably going to have to average up well north of like 28 points per game. By the way, the NFL record for most points per game in a season in the Denver Broncos and Peyton Manning years at 37.9. I don't think the Bears are going to sniff that, but they're going to have to consistently at least come close or exceed 30 points in a given game to match the level of expectation that everybody in the Windy City is talking about, have high, high, high expectations, almost outlandish expectations for the Bears this season, and it could start off on the wrong foot. Dangerous, trappish kind of game, Chicago on the road against Carolina. But shout out to Caleb Williams. Watch him on Hot Ones earlier today. Dude, that guy held his own with the wing game. I mean, he only had a couple of brief moments where the hotness really stunned him, and he'd look up in the sky, chug a bunch of milk to recapture his thoughts. But for the most part, he was smooth as silk. So bravo to him, and apologize for probably what happened the next day.
0: Guys, 310-840-4910. Let's get to another text here. Chuck in Alabama says, looks like Brad's guy PCA is a lock for NL MVP with Ohtani having health issues. Let's go streaking. Three-game hit streak. Well, that's self-proclaimed from Chuck. Tonight, Randy Arozarena gets a rap, meaning a hit. One of these days, you'll put my pick in your parlay. Love your show, guys. Yeah, well, Chuck, you got to get it to us before 6:30 p.m. Eastern. And even if you do, I guess there's a chance that producer Brandon Combs could drop the ball, because that's we're at the liberty of Combs checking the text feed. But either way, Chuck, I would definitely get it in as early as possible. And we'll see how it goes. By the way, good start for Let's Go Streaking. My guy, Blaze Alexander's already got a hit. Monty's guy, Kobe Mayo, already got a hit. So we'll get you a bunch of score updates in just a bit, but I can't wait for what's coming up next here. Ian O'Connor, just off his 62nd birthday, where he hit 62 push-ups in a minute, is going to join us next on BetMGM tonight. Ian O'Connor's next.
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6: 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That's where the morning sports beat on 92.1 The Ticket comes in. 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You get the breakdowns you actually care about, the Hog Talk that fires you up, and the smart local sports conversation that makes your morning feel faster, funnier, and way more NWA. 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That's where the morning sports beat on 92.1 The Ticket comes in. For 3 hours, it's all about you. The Razorback bleeding, stat-dropping, SEC living sports fan who wants to start the day ahead of everyone else in the office. No fluff, no filler. 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